0: if they needed to just spice things up. But it does seem like, again, it's contagious that they're a little bit apprehensive in all of their moves. Our pitching is good, but it's the offense that's like lacking everywhere.
1: It just feels like throw a firecracker in the clubhouse and close the door and see what happens. Like, you know what I'm saying? Just like, wake up. You know, like what
0: again,
1: are we doing?
0: September's
1: you're some
0: tomorrow.
1: Of the best baseball players on the planet. You're one of the best teams on the planet. You've been mowing through the entire Major League Baseball for the last two regular seasons. Yeah. It's just been literally mowing through like my boy on Mad Men when they put the lawnmower in the office and roll over the foot. It's been bloody across Major League Baseball when the Dodgers play, except for like this. But this one doesn't feel right. I told you, Dave Roberts to me is like a baseball guy, bro. He's like, look, it's Tuesday. I cannot be concerned with what these stupid questions you're asking me, reporter. I'm not going to be rude to you. However, I'm not worried because I got a lot of good players. Basically, is what Dave Roberts says 161 different ways, right?
0: Yep.
1: Throughout the regular season.
0: Yep.
1: When I see him today say, I got to figure out a way to simulate this lineup. I got to figure out a way. Like he
0: it's like a different answer. You're
1: but
0: like,
1: it's like,
0: oh.
1: He puts it on him in a way that, to me, that's like, yeah, these boys are really not – they're really struggling for Dave Roberts to say, I'm going to find a way to put some juice into this lineup because it's like, no, maybe Kyle Tucker's just not going to hit this year.
0: Well, like, at Dodger Stadium, he's barely
1: but
0: done
1: you know
0: it.
1: What I'm saying? Maybe, you know, the other Mookie Betts is just not going – the power's just never coming.
0: Yeah.
1: Right? You know what I'm saying? Maybe Freddie Freeman, the ankle falling into the dugout 2 weeks ago, it's just going to be – you know, it's just going to be rough.
0: I forgot about that.
1: Right?
0: Just face planting into the dugout, poor guy. But he was strong about it. Yeah, I – it is – it's getting too close to say that I am not worried. You get what I'm saying, Martin?
1: Mm-hmm.
0: Like, I'm not saying I'm worried, but I am also feeling the uncomfortableness that I think they're feeling within the clubhouse. But again, it's they're you know what I mean? The thing is, like, they're still going to be in the, there's no question about being in the postseason. It's just, are you going to have the two seed? Are you going to have a bye? Are you going to do that? Or are you going to have to play right away?
1: And ultimately, styles make fights. Sometimes I feel like the bye can hurt you depending
0: sure,
1: on who 100%, you end up lining
0: 100%.
1: Up to play. But I do know that. That put up a red flag for me today.
0: Yeah.
1: A, I'm watching Dave Roberts in Comerica Park, of all places.
0: Right.
1: And against the Detroit Tigers?
0: Yeah.
1: Sellers at the deadline?
0: And, you know, Teoscar Hernandez today had a good hit. Like, he made good contact, and it was like a 400-foot hit that was caught in the warning track. So it's like he made good contact, but it was like, ugh.
1: Comerica Park is pretty big.
0: Yeah.
1: For that point.
0: Yeah. Come on, Dodgers!
1: Speaking of, you know, Jim Price, former Tigers broadcaster, may he rest in peace, used to say, you know, they were call guys up to the tall buildings, right?
0: Mm-hmm.
1: That when they would go to the majors, right? Mm-hmm. Like the Dodgers probably need to call someone up to the tall buildings.
0: Sure.
1: Well, one quarterback's been called up to the tall buildings, and he's been told, buddy, have a seat right there on that bench. We'll get to you in just a minute. And we'll talk about that in just a moment on Fox Sports Radio.
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0: debate if that's enough given everything that he's been given and his salary, but that to me looked like a competent team that is going to beat good teams on the schedule, probably not the great ones, but I think they'll be good going forward.
1: Any mention of Jordan Dwyer not playing, making a difference here? I mean, he was the leading receiver last year for TCU. Can't go, even though he did travel, but he wasn't able to play. You know, I mean, look, you play the hand you're dealt, but that certainly didn't help out the TCU offense against that. And to your point about Petrino, I don't want to get stream of consciousness on you here, but the one thing that happens when he lets his OC kind of do the OC things is the defense looks like it's really being coached well, because it means that he's able to focus on that side of the ball himself. And I think that we did see, because if the offense is, if he can trust the person who is running the offense at least 80, 85% of the time, yeah, he's going to have his input here and there, then he can really put his attention on the other side of the ball. And we even saw that when they weren't the dominant offensive Patriots, for example. Remember that Super Bowl with the Rams where he and Flores just dialed it up the entire game. They didn't even worry about it. Like, they can coach under that. And we already know Bobby Petrino can coach offense. Like, we've known that for decades at this point. So you look at it, they'll be 2-0. They'll beat East Tennessee State. Then at Clemson. I mean, they're probably going to lose that game, but what if they were to be 3-0 and then play Notre Dame on October the 3rd? No one would have had that before this season starts. I don't think that's going to happen. I'll get on record there now, but that would be a fun one if we got to Notre Dame and somehow the Tar Heels were undefeated.
0: I'll say this, bold take. I think it'll be fun just to have them play Clemson at 2-0. Now, you know, we'll see what Clemson looks like because they open next week against LSU. And so they lose 49-3 to LSU, yeah, then maybe we aren't as excited. But no, I agree with you. And I we got some other stuff to get to. There were some other games today. The counter to it is, like we said, you don't want to overreact, but this guy has just taken arrow after arrow after arrow after arrow.
1: And deservedly.
0: Yeah, fair. Totally fair. No, but I think what you said is right, J-Mart, is if everybody is going to criticize and everyone's going to joke, and I'll even say this, like, our boss Scott texted us, you know, texted me, I think it was yesterday, hey, reminder, we're flipping back to Fox Football Saturday. Mm-hmm. And I told Scott, I said, I don't know if what Belichick's going to give us is football on Saturday. Like, so I'm not going to be the guy that sits here and claims that I saw this coming. But like you said, when he just takes arrows, and deservedly so, like, we got to give him credit when he goes 1-0 against a TCU team that did win 9 games last year. Now, again, it's a new world of college football. It's hard to judge year to year, and there's ebbs and flows and peaks and valleys, but 1-0 North Carolina Tar Heels. This is Fox Football Saturday.
1: Yes, it is.
0: Ooh, so good. Aaron Torres, Jason Martin. We'll come back when we do. Don't want to overreact to anything else, but a couple other interesting scores. Florida State, kind of struggled, not good. USC, good early, not so good late. We'll discuss it all next. Fox Football Saturday.
2: It's here. 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
29: White victim, female, pretty, wealthy.
28: 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A black man from the projects comes forward with information about the case.
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28: But out of nowhere, he goes from star witness to prime suspect.
30: 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They turn on him.
28: 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Lee Harris is sentenced to 90 years.
31: I get 90 years for killing somebody I have never seen.
28: Behind bars, Lee finds an unlikely ally in his cellie, Robert. The pair are like chalk and cheese. There's no way their paths would ever cross on the outside. But as a fellow inmate, Robert sees through the lies and vows to do the unthinkable. Clear Lee's name.
32: This is a prepaid collect call from an inmate at
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0: possibly good for you as a football player or just as a man, as a human being, to be just booed because of who you are, because they just would rather you not be there. Like, that's just an awful place to be. And that is where the Browns find themselves. And they could have fixed it just by playing Shedeur Sanders. Even if you're not going to win games, man, the vibes would be so much better with Shedeur, just because of the negativity and the stories that are going to surround this team as long as Deshaun Watson is your quarterback.
1: Deshaun Watson, officially the Cleveland Browns starting quarterback for week one. The Browns playing the Jags two Sundays from now for those people scoring at home. By the way, Browns one of three teams, or one of a couple teams. Jamar, this schedule is crazy. They have one Thursday night game, and other than that, every game is a 1 p.m. Eastern kickoff. That's what the NFL thinks of the Cleveland Browns. They're very clearly trying to bury them in a time slot where nobody will watch them. They have that one Thursday night game, October 1st, against the Steelers. Other than that, it is quite literally every single game is a 1 Eastern start time. Fox Sports Radio, Aaron Torres, Jason Martin. We are live, Fox Sports Radio Studios, Fox Football Saturday, 12:15 Eastern. We'll come back. More from the NFL. We just mentioned Fernando Mendoza. Could he be the week one starter after all? We'll discuss that next. Fox Sports Radio.
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17: 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Who were they? What made them so notorious? How did the internet, or sometimes the algorithm, choose them? And what does a person do when they're suddenly confronted with more attention than the human psyche can handle? Take The Dress, a story that went uber viral in early 2015 in spite of being, well, kind of a boring optical illusion. A mother of the bride in Scotland took a picture of a dress she was thinking about wearing to her daughter's wedding. But she saw the dress as blue with black lace, and her daughter saw it as white with gold lace. One BuzzFeed post later, every single person on the internet was talking about the dress. But to me, The Dress is a story about the last couple of months when the internet was still sort of fun. It was shortly before the stories that spread across the internet stopped being driven by exploited millennials with useless arts degrees and started being decided by algorithms hell-bent on growing internet usership at all costs. And on a long enough timeline, the story of The Dress is one entangled with abuse and media exploitation. Internet history is a tricky thing to be invested in. It feels like every time a bad with business billionaire buys up another platform, history starts being erased. With the team at Cool Zone Media, we're taking these characters' 16th minute of fame to see what their moment meant to them and what it says about us.
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11: The Phillies have taken a 4-1 lead over the Angels in Anaheim going to the bottom of the 10th inning. And as far as a late-night college football opener, early fourth quarter on Fox TV, Memphis now leads at UNLV 24-21. Memphis is in field goal range for more. Home wins for Florida State and Virginia. Stanford at home got two touchdowns in the last 2 minutes to beat Hawaii 37-27 in rainy Dublin. North Carolina over TCU today 15-10. USC beat San Jose State 42-26. Tonight at Daytona, NASCAR victory is first for Ryan Preece. Victor Hovland has a one-stroke lead at the PGA Tour Championship. Scotty Scheffler, three back. Sunday's winner gets $10 million. In baseball, Arizona and San Francisco have split a doubleheader. The Yankees and Boston split a doubleheader in New York. Detroit, with a run bottom of the ninth, beat the Dodgers 2-1. Tampa Bay edged the Padres 7-6. I'm Steve DeSager.
13: Let's go get it. Let's go get it.
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23: Welcome in, everybody. Hour 3, Torres and Martin, Fox Sports Radio. We are live, 1 a.m. Eastern, Fox Sports Radio studios. Following us 1 hour from now, Chris Plank is following us. Jamer, I don't know if you saw, Bernie Fratto semi-retired from Fox Sports Radio. I talked to him this week. He said he's taking the fall off to spend time with family, grandkids, things of that nature. So I told Bernie, I said, whenever something Michigan happens, we're going to have him back on air. But it sounds like for the foreseeable future, Chris Plank will be following us. So,
24: yeah, I didn't hear. I knew that that Bernie's family was something that he really wanted to devote more time to. I had known that for quite some time. So I'm just happy for him, because that feels like a decision that he's struggled with, but one where I feel like he discerned the proper thing for him and for his life and for his family, and such a great guy and has done so much for so very long that, you know, if he wants to spend the rest of his life just loving on his family, and you can't spend time better than that. So all the best to him. And, yeah, if stuff happens at the Big Ten, he is going to be on this program.
23: Yeah, two quick things. One, I only bring it up because I want the audience to know that if you don't hear Bernie these next few weeks, nothing's wrong. Everything's good in the best way possible. Like you said, there's nothing better than spending time with family. And I would add, nobody knows better than you the grind of that shift and how it can throw off body clocks. And, you know, you would know better than me about probably takes till Wednesday or Thursday to feel like yourself again when you're working those hours. So yeah, happy for Bernie, but Chris Plank will be following us, an hour from now. But yeah, did you, I'm guessing it takes probably about two and a half days to feel like yourself after doing that shift. So
24: yeah, it's almost like jet lag. You get used to it. And I mean, for me, a lot of that time I'd already gotten used to doing morning radio on top of that. So my clock was already garbage, so it didn't make it that worse. But I will say that many times after hosting that show, I would go to church and fall asleep.
23: Ooh.
24: In group. I would fall asleep during the service. Like, I could not stay awake at all because I was going on about 3 hours of sleep. It does. It wears on you. Your Sunday, you can't sit and watch a day of football on Sunday because you just can't stay awake. Like, it's not because the football's not entertaining. It's just you fall asleep. I can't remember how many times I fell asleep watching Red Zone by like 2 p.m. in the afternoon, and I would wake up and all the games would be done. And I mean the late games, because you would just wake up in the same position you were in the chair with a drink that at one time was cold that no longer is. That's just the life, man. But, man, he ran the race well for a very, very long time. And, it'll be good to hear his voice the next time we do.
23: Yes. So Bernie Fratto will be with us throughout the fall. Chris Plank is next. But We got to get to some football. Ireland, Saturday, week.
24: Oh, by the way, can I interject?
23: You can interject as much as you want.
24: I don't want to do this, but I'm going to do this.
23: Do it! Interject.
24: Did you know that beer is popular in Ireland? Because I don't know that the broadcast felt the need to tell me. Like, I felt like football happened, but it was more, let's see how many jokes and little cutaways to various pubs we can do. Let's show the logo of the two teams, and even like, here are our broadcasters. Here's Jordan Rogers in the foam in a Guinness. Like, all it was all about beer. It was just like, there is a football game going. Like, the joke kind of ran out its welcome in the first half. I guess I'm old man yelling at cloud here, but I felt like it was a little bit much. Like, they kept on going with it throughout. Like, it's not that big of a storyline. We know they like to drink in Ireland. We get it.
23: The only thing I would say is, as someone who has been to Ireland and has been to Dublin, once you hit the Guinness distillery, within city limits, you've really checked off most of the boxes on the tourist list. Now, I will say,
24: ouch,
23: it's the truth. I mean, you literally go there and it's like, what do you do? Oh, you should hit the Dublin. You should hit the Guinness brewery. Okay, and then what else? It's what it's known for, is what I would say. And once you get out of the city, it's beautiful, and there's all sorts of, you know, cliffs and views and hikes and things you could do. But there wasn't a ton to do. But, yeah, no, I did notice, a little cliche and a little stereotype.
24: Just kind of overdone. Just a little bit. Just a little aside there that we didn't talk about in the first hour.
23: Well, you know what we did talk about in the first hour? A UNC win. This is how it sounded on Tar Heels Radio Network as the game went final.
0: Carolina, after all the disappointment of a year ago, we're starting fresh in 2026. It's an Irish goodbye. Yes! Carolina wins it 15-10 over TCU in Dublin.
23: So I know it's the local radio, and again, Tar Heel Radio Network. I know it's the local radio, and I know it's week zero, and I know it's just one game. But I think that one soundbite kind of, to me, reflects this does matter, and it is a big deal. And we'll see when they play Clemson in 2 weeks if they're actually an improved team or if it's just going to be another 4-8 season. But the show's tonight. They're 1-0. They got the win. And I think it freaking mattered to this fan base, which, again, it's not just that they went 4-8 last year. They were a national punchline and embarrassment. We'll see if it continues, J-Mart, but a good day to be a Tar Heel.
24: Yeah, it was. Again, you don't want to overreact, but you can react. You can react in the moment and say they're 1-0. This is a team that didn't win a Power 4 game until Halloween last year. And they do it in week zero overseas. And pretty much all of the talk about that program during the offseason has been disastrous. All the articles that have been written have been about, you know, how long until Belichick is out of there? Or it's been this story about Mike Lombardi or whatever's happening with his girlfriend and all this other stuff. And that they're just going to be awful and dreadful, and everybody seemingly, I understand some people didn't, but most everybody picked TCU to win this game and didn't give UNC much of a chance at all. And they went in there and they played solid defense. It was a pretty sloppy game both ways. I mean, both of them had opportunities where they had big gains on the ground, but the TCU quarterback couldn't get anything going. They controlled the line of scrimmage, forced the issue, did North Carolina's defense, made it ugly, which they're probably going to have to do, and then they did enough on offense. But they just looked more

0: Philly's defense is good enough to carry them for large stretches of games, but if they start slow, can they get on a roll to where you feel good heading into the postseason, right? And I have my concerns from what I've seen so far in training camp, and even before this last game, which totally crushed us. I can't believe the end of that game. I blame Russ for that one. That, you know, they were like 4 for 20 on third down the first two preseason games. I don't care who's playing. That's not good.
1: Yeah.
0: That's just not good football.
1: Right.
0: Yeah. That's not football you want to play in the preseason. And so I have my antennas up for Philly. I really
2: was one of the first teams I sent you guys under season wins. If you remember, I sent under a couple months ago on the Eagles under 10.5.
0: Yep.
2: And but then I went under on Washington, and then a buddy of mine that I respect went under on the Giants. I'm like, well, someone's got to win. I got to root for the Cowboys,
1: man. Come on, yeah.
0: Cowboys are good, crack. You gotta. This is the year. This is my Cowboys are good, crack. I'm telling you. I know you don't want to do it, and
2: I'm not betting over there, but I'm rooting for them the whole season. That's for sure.
0: Oh man, the Cowboys are they're gonna be good.
1: Yeah,
0: they did everything you asked them to do this offseason to be a better football team.
1: The only thing that worries me is, man, Dak? they're a trendy pick this offseason.
2: Oh, yes.
1: And I'm not saying you're following the trend, Jeff. You know,
2: good point. People
1: think
2: are talking
1: for yourself
2: about
1: outside of what and do the research outside of what Sean Payton says right now. Right.
2: Right.
0: I'm just like,
1: so trendy. Yeah, very trendy.
0: I'm glad you mentioned this because there's 32 NFL teams, and there's 6 months to talk about this.
1: Mm-hmm.
0: You're going to end up with groupthink. You just are, because there's so much to talk. There's so little teams. Like, but if you sort of look at the Cowboys, you look at the boxes to check of what makes a team good. They're on that trajectory because of what they did defensively in the offseason, right? They said, we're going to put the resources into it. I give Jerry Jones credit. I knocked it for the Parsons trade. He's done it. He rebuilt that entire defense. And they have 6-7 new players that are impactful. They're not what ifs. Like, they're impactful players in the NFL. They're not all pros, but collectively, it's a really good addition. Dak Prescott's good. The skill guys are good. The coaching was good last year. Like, it is a team that you would put as like, okay, if this goes well, they're winning 12 games. Like, it's that type of team put together at the moment. It might not happen, of course, but I don't really. The group thing, I don't know. I don't know if I buy into it as much as I'm not going to change my opinion on that because everyone thinks they're going to go over.
1: Right. I'm not saying you should. It's just one of those things where it's like, ugh, I'm on the popular side, you know? And that's,
0: I know.
1: It's almost like heavy metal in a way. You know, I love heavy metal. And every time like a heavy metal song gets really popular, you're like, this is weird. Like, that's normally not what happens. You know, like, it seems like that with football teams as well, when it becomes like this trendy. I remember years and years ago, Nick Saban with the Dolphins, he had a decent first year. And the second year, they were the trendy team. Like, look out, Dolphins. And they're like 6-10, you know, like nothing. So I don't know. Every now and then, the popularity contest, it doesn't go your way. So we'll see.
2: Very
1: I just want to see how much
2: Brian.
1: Their defense
2: definitely,
1: improves.
2: Definitely
0: who's
2: a
0: trendy?
2: Great point.
0: What's a trendy heavy metal song right now?
1: Right now, I couldn't tell you right now, but like Enter Sandman, right? You still hear Enter Sandman from Metallica from forever ago at football games, and it's kind of like, whoa, this is weird. This is Virginia Tech's thing. This is what they're playing for kickoff of this NFL Sunday night game. Like, this is weird, right? Like, it's just funny like that. But present day, I don't know. I'd have to get back to you on that, Jeff. By the way, we're efforting. How many NFL head coaches are on X, and how many of them are active based on what you were talking about?
0: I think it's one
1: earlier.
0: I think it's going to be one.
1: Our guy Julian, producing today, he is on the trail right now, so we'll get you some stats.
3: I'm looking.
1: Coming up. Yeah, he's diving deep into this. Coming up next, the most entertaining watches in the NFL. Interesting column we'll throw your way right around the corner. It is Fox Sports Radio's Countdown to Kickoff, presented by Underdog. Unleash your dog.
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3: 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He had 81 catches last year with the Chargers. Colts gathering information. Falcons have reportedly acquired pass rusher and two-year starter Jervon Dexter Sr. from the Bears for cornerback Clark Phillips III. Henderson, Nevada is U.S. World Champions at the Little League World Series. They'll take on Curacao today. I'm Trey Bender.
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8: Dominate on three. One, two, three.
6: Prop it up.
8: Let's go, play.
6: Player plays.
10: Ah, yes, the prop betting market. Crack, we start with you with something that you like.
12: Sticking with the WNBA props here that have been good to us all season long. Let's go with Flaja Johnson. Am I saying her name right? Seattle.
10: Flaja.
13: Yeah.
10: Flaja.
12: Yeah. Yeah. Flaja. Over 14.5. Minus $1.10 points. She gets a real great matchup here versus the Sparks, which should be a very high-paced game. Over Johnson, over 14.5 points with Seattle.
13: All right. yesterday, or last game, the Minnesota Lynx did not score a lot of points because they played the Valkyries, who have had an incredible run right now. They're playing very well. And the Valkyries tend to give Olivia Miles a lot of problems. She had 8 points, 4 rebounds, 5 assists. That's far below her average, and I just think she has a bounce back game today against the Dream. I mean, she's a great basketball player. The last time she had a game like this was all the way back when she played the Valkyries last time, and she went for 22, 5, and 6 the next game. So Underdog right now, you get her points, rebounds, and assists over 29.5. I think Miles plays well today. Big national TV game for Lynx and Dream, and I'll take Miles here over 29.5 points, rebounds, assists.
10: Okay, great minds think alike here, Short Syndicate, because I'm targeting Olivia Miles also. I'm going over 6.5 assists. So you're doing the collective thing. I'll do like sort of like an individual prop here. So you can play both of these, right? And hopefully they both hit. But I like her to get to at least 7 assists. She did not do that in her last game out there. That's against the Valkyries, but her 6 previous games, she's getting at least 7 assists. She's been a good assist player the whole season long. And each of her other 2 appearances against the Atlanta Dream, she's had 8 assists in both of those games. So to get to 7 assists, I think the matchup favors it happening. I think her recent streak favors it happening. She's just got great court vision, and so I look for her to get her teammates involved earlier and often. I like Olivia Miles over 6.5 assists.
13: Yeah, I think the Lynx play well again. I know the Dream did not play well the other day, but I think the Lynx are able to get back to their winning ways, and very clearly a favorite, as they should be, to win the WHL. They're the best team in WHL right now.
10: Yeah. So what's the deal? The 3-week hiatus, and then they just pick up where they left off, the final couple of games, and then it's the playoffs.
13: Huh? Yeah, they're doing a FIBA international competition next couple of weeks, and so they come back. I think the Fever have 5 games, the Dream have, I think everyone has 5 when they're done playing. And then they play 5 games, and you're right to the postseason. It's interesting.
12: Is this what they normally do? Is this
13: I don't think it is.
10: It's weird. It's so foreign when you're so entrenched in football that this is not a football thing, you know. So it seems even foreign when other sports do it.
13: Yeah, I don't know. They're just taking a little hiatus, and I'm looking forward to just no more like drama with this league. So it'll be nice for 2 weeks to have no drama.
10: Well, I mean, you need a hiatus
12: this
10: for there not to be drama.
13: This has
12: been a lot of drama this year, and
10: so
12: it's just so great to start the football season off with the Peyton Schwartz drama. I love it. Let's go right into that. It's perfect.
13: I'm sure he's listening right now. Good morning, Sean. How are we doing?
10: Yeah, that's right.
12: Oh boy.
10: By the way,
12: they're burying you.
10: Is Caitlin on that team, Jeff, or is Taurasi on it, even though she's retired? Do they still
13: Clark
10: have Taurasi
13: on the team, but they say unlikely to start, which is the funniest thing of all time.
10: Oh, okay. Coming off the bench.
13: Yeah, I'm sure the best passer in the NBA should be off the bench. That really is a smart decision.
10: That was one of the dumbest things I've ever seen before, with Caitlin not being on the Olympic team last
13: time. Well, Olivia Miles is not on this team this year because the same sort of thing. Like, she's too young to play on the team.
10: What are we doing?
13: Tell best players in the league. Put her on the team.
10: Already she is. Absolutely she is.
13: Yeah.
10: It's fantastic. Yeah, I don't get that at all. But hey. No, you know, I'm not talking trash about Taurasi. She's an all-time great, arguably the GOAT of women's professional basketball. But she did not belong in that final Olympic team at all. And if she's being honest, she would tell you the same thing. That's Team Caitlin all day. But hey, listen, some people are dumb. I don't know. Nothing else I can say. Some people are dumb. All right, coming up next. We can't wait for week one any longer. We do a cannonball into the NFL week one waters right around the corner.
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24: We promise you, they don't actually hate each other. They just like to argue.
25: The fourth player that's been given green dot duties is actually cornerback slash safety slash first round pick Caleb Downs.
26: Yeah, they need that.
25: He's not only had a strong start to the camp, but the way they've wanted to adapt him more to playing coverage in the NFL is they have had him do blanket coverage in the slot against one of the best route runners in the game, CeeDee Lamb, a bunch.
26: Well, that's a good thing to do. And I like the fact that he's going to have comms. The backfield needs it because, gosh dang it, I can tell you what the offense is going to do. And I'm going to say that in almost every answer. I don't know about this defense. I am in the land of the unknown, and I have no idea. Sure, we got Philadelphia's defensive coordinator. Cool. But that defensive coordinator left Philly, which had a solid defense, and now he's got to come here and it's a disheveled defense, and it's got to get better. And until I see a shutout, until I just see a field goal in the first half instead of two touchdowns and two unnecessary events, I'm not going to be impressed.
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26: Welcome into the Fanatics on this Sunday morning, August 30th, 2026. The NFL, yeah, it's getting ready. We're going to break that all down today. I'm your host, Dylan Emery, along with Shane Carter.
29: Yo!
26: As we get you ready for more football. Football, football. You know, Shane, I'm going to say this.
29: Yeah?
26: Football's back.
29: Football is back.
26: I was yesterday. Shout out to the fantasy league that I'm in, the Hanger Fantasy League. I was invited into that league. I was a last-minute penciled in team. So,
29: oh, you're the second choice. I gotcha.
26: Pretty much. It's, you know, kind of like when my daughter last week in A&M, she actually FaceTimed me. And I said, oh, she goes, well, nobody else would answer. I said, how far down on the list am I? And she said number three. So anyways, shout out to these guys, because here's the thing, Shane. We signed a football. We have a trophy. We did a draft on ESPN's draft. And I can tell you this. I love my team name.
29: What's your team name?
26: Baby Got Dak.
29: Baby Got Dak?
26: Baby Got Dak. That's right. That's right. And guess who my QB1 is? Dak Prescott.
29: You can't have one of the unwritten rules of fantasy football.
26: Doesn't
29: is you can't have a team name without having that player on there.
26: Right.
29: One year I had, I'm not even kidding, this is my favorite team name ever. I've told the story before. I had both Todd Gurley and Cooper Kupp on my team. Guess what my team name was?
26: Oh, I what is it? What was it?
29: It was two Gurleys, one Kupp.
26: Wow. See, like, I wanted to go with something else, but ESPN wouldn't let me. So I went with Baby Got Dak. He's on my team. I've got a few other guys. We'll probably get into my fantasy team a little bit, because I don't think I did a great job, Shane.
29: Why is that?
26: I kind of picked emotionally a lot of Cowboys. I picked two Cowboys. I guess that might be a little, I got Pickens. for a receiver.
29: That's a good pickup. And who's the other one?
26: Yeah, it's a good question. I have to go back and look at it.
29: You don't even know your own team?
26: I got Rashid from Seattle, like, late.
29: Rashid Shaheed?
26: Yeah, I got him late because I'm like, this guy could be a flex player.
29: That's a flex. Come on.
26: He's a flex player. And then, you know, so I'm excited. I got Detroit's defense in week one, but we all know how defenses work, right, ladies and gentlemen, in fantasy. You just pick them up. You drop them, you pick them up. So we'll see. And then Mahomes is my QB2. So to this league of the hanger, if you need a quarterback, let me know. And then my very last pick, Shane, you ready for this?
29: Sure.
26: Mendoza.
29: You took Mendoza. You took a waiver on Mendoza?
26: Heck yeah. No, he's on my team. He's ready for week four whenever they decide to bench him. But that was my Saturday yesterday. What'd you do?
29: Well, I watched a lot of college football, and I took my daughter to what's it called? You know the animal preserve slash safari that's like just north of town?
26: Natural Bridge Caverns.
29: Natural Bridge, yeah. I knew there was a caverns. I didn't know they had a safari.
26: Yeah.
29: Yeah, because I was like, okay, like I want to do something with my daughter today. Have a little fun. So I looked up like, okay, I've heard about the caverns. I've never actually been there before because I don't know. Like, I mean, she'd probably be open to that kind of thing because she thinks that anything that's like new is like amazing. She's in that stage of her life. But when I saw they had an animal safari, and those who know my daughter know like how much she just loves animals. Like she loves like elephants, and she loves like sea creatures, and she loves zebras and all that stuff. And so I didn't know that was even a thing. So we did the drive through safari. You have to drive like 5 miles an hour like through the canyon, and then you actually get to get out and you get to hang out with the monkeys and the lemurs and the goats and stuff like that, and take you to the petting zoo and stuff like that. Mm-hmm. And she had a great time. We were there for like 3 hours or something like that. And,
26: yeah.
29: But best part is like, so it was patchy clouds, so it wasn't like, you know, all just sun on the face, which was nice. We had a great time with that. But last night, did you get to see the Memphis UNLV game?
26: I did not see it. It was on in the background. I wasn't paying attention.
29: That's fine. So the reason that game matters is because, and we'll get to this in the second hour, is because one of these two teams actually could be in play for that qualifying spot that the group of six gets in the CFP. Memphis, really? And UNLV. Oh, yeah. Yeah, so UNLV, for those who don't know, is coached by Dan Mullen, who coached places like Florida. And he's had guys like Tim Tebow on his roster. He coached at Mississippi State with Dak Prescott. That was one of the guys who Dak credited with his success coming out of college. And now he's coaching at UNLV, and his quarterback is now one Jackson Arnold. Jackson Arnold actually looked pretty good yesterday. Memphis just looked a little better, and Memphis won that game. But the game everyone's talking about, this was a boring game, man. Did you watch the North Carolina TCU game?
26: I watched the first quarter, and apparently that's where all the scoring happened.
29: That was so boring after that. Like, I'm not even like someone who ain't a fan of defense, but I am someone who would like to see some points being scored. So North Carolina wins 15-10. A lot of it was one of the biggest things that coaches hate the most is third down conversions when you can't get them done. I think I think TCU missed like 9 straight third down attempts or something like that. It was something stupid. And they couldn't get that out. The Hawaii-Stanford game was a lot better. My brother was texting me, who's like a part-time Texas Tech, part-time Florida State fan. So he's one of those guys that has two teams, which is fine. They never play each other. Florida State beat New Mexico State yesterday. They didn't look like the Florida State you would be accustomed to. I guess the Florida State we've traditionally become accustomed to, they have become more of a modern Florida State team. They barely won. My brother, Andrew, who's a fan of the show, he's always like, oh, yeah, you see, we won that game. We saw that. I was like, bro, you look terrible. Like he's like, yeah, but New Mexico State, like, they invested all this money in their defensive line. Like, that might mean more the Florida State offensive line just sucks, man.
26: Yeah.
29: You know who the biggest embarrassment yesterday was, though?
26: Who?
29: The USC home crowd. Have you seen pictures of this?
26: I saw a video of them. This morning walking out, there's nobody there.
29: And Dylan, this is a team, when we'll get to this later, I really do believe could make a push for the CFP. And I've seen Texas high school 2A games with better attendance. That was embarrassing. I don't care if it was a 2 o'clock kickoff or something like that, but I guess that would be noon or something like that USC time. So they might say, but the USC literally used to be like the West Coast gold standard of college football. And now they've become, unfortunately, just another school. Which is crazy because they're going to have a good team this year.
26: Yeah.
29: I really do think they could contend for the Big Ten. But that crowd was awful. That was almost as embarrassing.
26: They don't care for college football there.
29: Not unless it's nighttime.
26: Not unless it's a night game and it's prime time and, you know, everybody's all eyes are on L.A. And when they're playing week one, the only person that really probably watched that game here yesterday was, you know, Chris Duell.
29: Yeah, that's right. He's a USC fan. I forgot about that.
26: And this is for Chris Duell this morning. Whoop, whoop. that's what they do or something like that. And they're actually predicted, speaking of USC, they're predicted again to come to the Alamo Bowl. That's where they
29: that'd
26: have
29: them. That'd be fun. They actually have a really fun team to watch.
26: Yeah. I mean, well, I don't care for them. Just because of the head coach, Lincoln, I'm going to get out of here, Riley. You know, so college football, yeah, it's fun. It's, you know, it's back. It's considered week one right now. It's a full week.
29: Yeah.
26: I'm really not invested until this Friday when OU takes the field against UTEP.
29: Okay.
26: So I'll be ready for that. And of course, Texas fans, you guys are going to be ready for your week one matchup. But I do want to hear from people today. I want their college take. That's all I want, Shane. I want them to just give us a take and then just hang up. And if I like it, I'll keep it.
29: Yeah, I should say, though, like, there's going to be two segments they won't be able to call in. We got two guests today.
26: We got two guests today.
29: Yeah, we got our buddy Nick Harris of the 4-Star Telegram at 10:15. He's going to break down the expected Dallas Cowboys 53-man roster.
26: Super Bowl.
29: Yep. And so remember, the Cowboys made a move yesterday. They got that Broderick Jones tackle from Pittsburgh. I liked the player coming out. I got some intel, by the way, from my Pittsburgh guys,
26: mm-hmm.
29: and it sounds to me like an upside type of trade. Remember, he's going to the last year of his rookie deal,
26: mm-hmm.
29: but it sounds to me like even though he's an upgrade at swing tackle, he's going to be an upgrade at swing tackle for the Cowboys, there are some people in the building who think that he could be competing with Terrence Steele for the right tackle spot. So we'll get into that. Yeah. And we have a former Ticket 760 alumni coming to the show. At 11 o'clock, we got Peter Burns of the SEC Network going to talk some SEC ball with us. You know,
26: I wonder how excited he is for Lane Kiffin. I know he's a big LSU guy. I know Peter is. You know, I want to ask him about that. You know, I definitely want to ask him. Peter Burns is a good guy. LSU is a good guy too.
29: LSU this past week has done a great job of being in the news for all the wrong reasons.
26: Well, it's Lane Kiffin.
29: They have helped deteriorate the college game in a matter of a week.
26: And I know that you and Andy were talking about it earlier in the week, and I agree. I think LSU's overrated.
29: Yes.
26: I think that it's not. It's not the club that it's going to want to be.
29: Yeah.
26: And there's going to be a lot of fire under Kiffin. And I'm looking forward to it. I almost feel like he's going to do what he did in Tennessee. The boy's going to leave overnight. You know, he knows how to leave when the fire's hot.
0: We suck again.
26: Exactly. You know, so, I mean, I don't even think the water boy could help them at LSU. But, you know, great two guests that we have today. Nick Harris, of course. Fort Worth Star Telegram.
29: Yep.
26: And then Peter Burns from the SEC Network, formerly Ticket 760.
29: Mm-hmm.
26: See, kids, you dream big, you can go big.
29: And we had a couple other alumni. I remember Andrew Monaco, the voice of the Aggies. He was also formerly Ticket 760. So, if you ever want to align to success, at least in college sports, you could always work here.
26: Yeah, that's what we're doing. You never know where we're going to stop, Shane.
29: I'm still waiting for my Texas Tech job, and I know you're waiting for a call from Norman.
26: I am. I'm even wearing the hat today, Norman.
29: Would you move, though, to Norman if for that kind of thing?
26: I'd go remote.
29: You go remote?
26: I go remote. I got enough intel up there. I'll go remote. It's 436 miles, though, from San Antonio to Norman, just FYI.
29: You know the exact mileage?
26: Yeah. You know, and what's great is we've actually had on the show before, Shane, mm-hmm. from Norman, the radio play-by-play guy. The guy that is famously known for his scene setter. He does all the football, the basketball, all the sports. So, I mean, you come here, you can make it anywhere. Dream big, kids. Dream big. Right? Are you in fantasy football?
29: Begrudgingly. I'm in three leagues.
26: God!
29: I know.
26: That's a problem, Shane.
29: I have one league of guys from college that I've been in for the last, however long many years. But it's the same guys.
26: Mm-hmm.
29: I'm in another league with some people I used to work with at one of my jobs I went to college with. And then there's another league I'm in. This one's actually for money, is with me and some family members.
26: Uh-huh.
29: Yeah, and that one has, a $100 pool in that one.
26: Yeah.
29: So I'm looking forward to taking all my relatives' money in that one. But, I used to be a lot more into fantasy football, but now that, I'm actually invested into sports, for a career, I have to remind myself to set my lineups. That's been my thing.
26: That's where I fall short a lot of the times, is I forget, and I'm like, oh, man.
29: Yeah, I know.
26: But, it'll be fun. Yesterday, the draft, I was just the one that was running his mouth. You know what I mean?
29: I can see that.
26: And we have this in this one, what we're going to do, actually, is we're going to shoot us walking into the bar, like the players walking into the locker room. We're going to do a video for it, and we're going to post it up. It'll be fun. And then the loser of it has to basically hold a sign up at the corner of the street. Or actually, we're going to drop them off about 2 miles away.
29: Oh, you got a loser punishment.
26: Yeah,
29: I love those.
26: Yeah. We're going to drop them 2 miles away from the bar, right, for week one of the playoffs, for the actual playoffs.
29: Yeah,
26: they have to make their way back to the bar,
29: mm-hmm.
26: while we have their debit card. and we get to buy drinks until then.
29: Because if it's in the week one of the playoffs, it's going to be pretty cold then.
26: It's going to be cold, and you're going to have to figure it out, so you better not come in last place.
29: I would say, though, if I have to walk 2 miles, I think I'd rather walk 2 miles in the cold than in the heat.
26: Yeah, so. not in this heat right now.
29: No.
26: You know, and again, our city kind of took some storms the past 2 days, and I think even this morning there's still power outages here in San Antonio, so hopefully the power gets restored. But I'll tell you one thing. You guys can interact with us in many ways. You can interact with us on our Ticket 760 Facebook page. We're getting the cameras to work, but you can see our fancy little logo that we have. And then you can also just interact with me on my Facebook page as well. And then Shane will read those comments off the Ticket page. I'll read your comments off of my page. And then we want to hear from you guys today. You know, we want your college take. Now, we don't want it in the next segment because that's Nick Harris and that's his time to shine here on Ticket 760.
29: Yes.
26: But throughout the day, 210-736-9760, I want your college football take. Prove to me that your team is a legit contender in the playoffs and that they can beat somebody from the Big Ten.
29: Or at the very least, if your team sucked last year, tell us why they can make a bowl game.
26: Exactly.
29: Yeah, so if you're a fan of, I don't know, like Eastern Washington.
26: Yeah.
29: Or no, Eastern Washington is actually a good FCS school. But if your team sucked last year, just like, you know, just tell us why you think that they should be taken seriously this year.
26: Yeah, you know, it'll be fun. It'll be fun. Football's back. But coming up next, we've got our insider from Fort Worth Star-Telegram. Nick Harris joins us on Ticket 760 on the Fanatics. Coming up next.
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0: And joining us right now is a man that's going to tell everybody in South Texas how the Dallas Cowboys are going to get to the Super Bowl.
1: Ooh,
0: a good friend of the show, Nick Harris from Fort Worth Star-Telegram joins us. Nick, good morning, my friend. And just get me to how we're going to get to the Super Bowl, my friend.
2: Yeah, good morning, guys. You are putting daunting expectations on me here.
0: Hey, I have to.
2: Absolutely.
0: No, so, I mean, obviously, today's the day, right? We call it cut day, or I call it cut day because I've been cut so many times in my life. But
1: I could see that.
0: What's going on in Dallas right now? What's the feel after a pretty good showing in preseason? And then with a move yesterday with the Pittsburgh Steelers, what's the mood like in Dallas? Because I can say nationally, I feel like Dallas is going to be strong. And the expectations that I'm putting out there, Nick, is because they've stayed quiet. Is that true?
2: Yeah, I think there's a lot of, I would say, cautious optimism in the fan base right now, just based on the moves that they made in the offseason, how the defense has come together during training camp and in the preseason. Today's a big day. They'll whittle the roster down from 91 players to 53. And then, it might not even be 53 exactly. I think they're going to go waiver wire hunting and look in some free agency markets for certain position groups. I'm keeping an eye on cornerback. I had my eye on offensive line, and obviously they added Broderick Jones yesterday. But it wouldn't surprise me if there's, one or two players that are not on the roster currently that find themselves on the 53 when things are said and done. But I think if you talk to the team and you look around, they feel confident about that they can reach their goal, and then their goal is to win it all. But that's what you're supposed to say. Everyone's undefeated at this time of the year. I think we'll be able to look up at after 4 or 5 weeks once they get through, a really daunting early part of their schedule, and we'll be able to see how for real this team is. But they're going to be battle tested. They go up against some of the best teams in not only the NFC but the NFL throughout the year. Most of them are on the road, and so we'll have a pretty good idea early on what this team is made of.
1: Hey, Nick, so I know there are some kind of ways that teams can use roster gymnastics to keep some players a little bit longer from being exposed to the waiver wire, whether it's using the every team has two IR spots they can use, but they have to be designated to return. One of them is probably going to be Maris Leofowl. The next one could either be maybe Jonathan Bullard or Johnny Cornelius. Yeah, there's also the way where you could, cut a vet, bring them back in the practice squad so they can keep someone a little bit longer. So what are some of the moves that you think are going to happen in terms of them trying to sneak players through without being exposed to the waiver wire?
2: Yeah, it's a little bit easier these days than it was maybe 2 years ago, just because the rule used to be if you were to place a player on that injured reserve designated to return list, he had to sit on the 53-man roster for at least 24 hours before you could put him on that list. Now you can just place him straight there. And so, back then that was probably where you would see a vested veteran get cut, and he would immediately, go to the practice squad, but then bounce back to the 53-man roster after a day or two. But now you don't have to worry about all that. The gymnastics aren't as, required. But I think there still will be some, ways that they keep certain guys, whether it be a Maris Leofowl, who I think, like you said, is a prime candidate number one to be on that injured reserve designated to return list after breaking his forearm. Sounds like it's going to be about a 6 to 8 week ordeal with him. And then, yeah, Johnny Cornelius, I'm curious to see what happens with him. He's dealt with knee soreness here in the last portion of camp. They could put him on the injured reserve designated to return, but they only get 8 of those throughout the season. And so the question would be, okay, is Cornelius a guy that they want to put on that list and maybe use as a depth piece later on? Or do they put him on a season-ending injured reserve? And they have unlimited of those, obviously. So, that's a question. And then Jonathan Bullard, like you mentioned, he's missed probably 95% of camp. I think he only practiced one time out in Oxnard, been dealing with a groin issue. But it sounds like he's going to be good, but he's going to need a ramp up. And so, yeah, the gymnastics, we'll see how it's worked when it comes to those two spots. But they don't have to be nearly as flexible as they were under the rules a couple of years ago.
1: Yeah, and I thought Johnny Cornelius actually played really well this preseason, but that switch to guard I think was actually really good as far as for a career move for him. I also thought that the rise of Jay Toia, who I thought might have been, a prime roster cut candidate, would have made this a lot easier, but now you have to throw the factor of Bullard not really practicing a whole lot, so stuff like that is going to be factored in. I'm curious what you think, because I saw your predicted 53-man roster on Twitter yesterday. So I want you to kind of explain this. So you had them keeping all 6 receivers, including Camden Brown, which has kind of been a back-and-forth topic among Cowboys reporters. But you only kept 5 safeties.

0: is one of them was not the now famous Julius Wood for the second year in a row. Can you explain your thought process going into those?
1: Yeah, I actually kept five receivers. I did not end up.
0: Oh, I'm sorry. I'm sorry. That's my bad.
1: All good. Yeah, it's. I think it's just going to come down to Camden Brown competing with guys like Elijah Clark or Julius Wood or Justin Barron for that spot. And yeah, Camden Brown's had an awesome preseason. And if it were me making the decisions, I would probably be sneaking Camden Brown on the roster. But you also have to think, like, wide receiver six is not going to play a whole lot unless there's some injuries in the room. And I think Camden Brown's probably a 50-50 to make it back to the practice squad. Yeah, you're going to be taking a risk there, but very rarely do receivers get plucked to be put on another 53-man. So I think it might be a worthy risk, but we'll see what ends up happening at the end of the day. And then, yeah, the thought process behind Elijah Clark making it, he has the special teams experience from a year ago, was one of their more trusted special teams players a year ago. If you remember that play against the Eagles in that Sunday before Thanksgiving where he got deep-cleated trying to tackle a punt returner and then came back down and was able to force a fumble. So I think when you look at his special teams experience and then, you know, he still has knacks in the secondary – yeah, I just feel like maybe that was the thing that could be the separating factor between him and Julius Wood. But of the 53 that I put in my projection, I was confident in about 48 of them. That was one of the ones where I'm probably not as confident. So I could see that one going either way. I think Julius Wood is a heck of a player. I think if he finds his way on the roster and gets some sort of playing time on defense during the season, I think they're going to end up finding a really damn good player. But, you know, we'll have to see how things shake out.
2: Nick Harris from the Fort Worth Star-Telegram joining us. And Nick, I think one of those confident things that you kind of put together for your 53-man roster is the quarterback situation. We all know that Dak Prescott's the starter. He's the guy to go. But how impressive was Milton this season? Because that was a close race for the backup quarterback. But Joe Milton, can you kind of tell people that haven't really been watching the preseason why he's the number two?
1: Yeah, it was the intangibles, not only, you know, physically, but he's finally put it together from a touch and a footwork perspective, too. And we saw that on display, specifically in the first two preseason games. The third one, he didn't play as well, but there was nothing really egregious that we saw in that game that, you know, we had gotten used to seeing in the preseason last year from Joe Milton. But the development, the progression of Milton has come a long way in just a year's time. And, you know, the big plays in Arizona, finding multiple receivers in Seattle, coming out on the first drive in Seattle in the second half, you know, being told, hey, Sam Howell's kind of leading this battle. You have to start the third quarter instead. And he came out and he balled out. So, you know, I think Milton, I would have said going into the Saints game safely, you know, won the QB2 battle. But I could also see it being a situation where they're like, hey, we don't have to name a backup quarterback right now. I think we're rolling to the season with both of these guys and see what shakes out. But, you know, I also wrote last week, earlier last week, that both of these guys are capable QB2s. And, you know, the Cowboys could look up and be like, hey, we have a trade asset on our hands. And, you know, there's a team like the Miami Dolphins right now who only have one quarterback on the roster in Malik Willis, and they're going to be looking for backup quarterbacks on the market. And so, you know, I wonder about those things. But, you know, if you were asking me and I was making the decisions, I would keep both on the roster and just have that, you know, reliable depth. You know, having a couple worthy quarterbacks like that is never a bad thing.
0: Hey, so I want to talk for a second about the move the Cowboys made yesterday. For those who missed it, the Cowboys sent a third rounder in next year's draft plus a sixth to Pittsburgh for former first round draft pick Broderick Jones, who was offensive tackle out of Georgia, as well as a fourth round pick coming back. I talked to a couple of Pittsburgh guys, Nick, and the intel that I got is pretty much consensus that it was kind of inconsistent to where, like, they put him both at left tackle and right tackle. They never actually married him to a spot. He also dealt with injuries. Really good run blocker, kind of inconsistent as a pass blocker, but from what it sounds like from you and others, that it sounds like that this is really not just a move to improve the swing tackle spot, but potentially put pressure on Terrence Steele. What do you think about Broderick Jones?
1: Yeah, they've challenged Terrence Steele here in the last couple of weeks at camp to be more consistent. And, you know, bringing in a guy like Broderick Jones, although it looked like he was more comfortable on the left side than he was on the right, still bringing him in, I think, does provide a little bit more competition than what the rest of the room was giving him, you know, at this point yesterday. Just because Nate Thomas, Drew Shelton had really bad preseasons and training camps, And I think this is probably going to be the writing on the wall for Nate Thomas, that he might not end up making this roster, which is wild to believe, because going into camp, he was being told, hey, you have a shot at winning a starting job, and now he could be left off the 53. So, and then Drew Shelton, the rookie fourth-round pick, just showed absolutely nothing, in my opinion, over the last month to warrant a roster spot. I think he ends up making it just because teams don't part with fourth-round picks this early.
0: Right.
1: But he's going to have to show something. I think in the first half of the season, he needs to show something, or else they could probably be looking at that roster spot a little bit closer. But, yeah, Broderick Jones, former first-round pick. He has experience on both sides. What's a little fascinating about making the move right now is just I feel like he's still working to get back to where he was before suffering a neck injury last season. You know, he's lost about 15 pounds. He's trying to build that weight back up, and he's trying to get his feet back under him. And it just surprises me that they went after him, understanding that he might not be ready to go right now. But, you know, who's to say that he won't be ready in 6 to 8 weeks, you know? And so that one's fascinating. He is healthy. It's just about ramping him back up to full play strength, full play, athleticism. But they've worked former first round picks back into the equation at times. You know, I think about Mark Colombo, having a not such a great start to his career, getting traded to Dallas and ended up being pretty damn good on the offensive line for a while. And I think that's kind of the thought process behind Broderick Jones at the moment. But I think there's going to be a long way to go toward getting him back on his development track.
0: Yeah, and in the same vein as Broderick Jones, I do wonder, because there are a couple spots that I'm still kind of iffy about in terms of the depth. I'm not really sold on running back three. I'm not sold on Jaden Blue. I'm not sold on the depth and middle linebacker, because it sounds like they might go light there, especially if you can factor in the health of those players. And I'm also not sold on the cornerback depth behind the primary three guys. So do you think the Cowboys are looking to make another move for another vet at those spots or other spots? Like, what's a position that we should be looking at for a not currently on the roster addition that the Cowboys have right now?
1: Yeah, I'm looking at corner. I think a veteran corner would make sense. A guy with inside-outside flexibility just to have on the roster in case injuries do start to plague that room. You know, one thing that I think I wish I could change about my 53-man was probably adding a body at the linebacker position and maybe taking it from, I don't know, outside linebacker or something because of that health equation. You know, you have DeMarvin Overshown in the room who's missed, big parts of two seasons or three, I guess you could say, has yet to play a full year. And then you have a couple of new faces in that room. You just don't know what to expect from. So, I could see a veteran or two still getting added. And I'm looking at corner. Running back, I think, could make sense. I think they will roll into it with Javonte Williams, Malik Davis, and Jaden Blue, though. And if they don't like the early returns, they could always make some moves once the season gets going. You know, the trade deadline is later than usual this year, as it was last year. And so, you know, they'll have some time to evaluate things.
2: Nick Harris with the Fort Worth Star-Telegram joining us. Nick, before we let you go, we want to basically have you tell our people where they can follow you at on all your social media platforms, because I know as we get closer and closer to the Stars coming back and the Cowboys coming back onto the field, it's going to be a good time. So where can they find you on social media?
1: Yeah, I appreciate it. On X at Nick Harris, FWST. Covering this team every day. It's a 24/7, 365 job, so I make sure to have some content every day there.
2: Nick Harris with the good stuff, and of course we'll have him on all season long. So he was joining us. He's the Dallas Cowboy beat reporter, Fort Worth Star Telegram. Nick, you have yourself a beautiful Sunday, and we'll talk soon.
1: Yeah, thanks, fellas. You too.
2: All right. So, I mean, again, man, that's the 53-man roster can be tossed and turned, Shane. I mean, it doesn't matter. I like that QB2, though. I like that talk. I like that maybe we could have some trade bait out there, because I think you could.
0: I think that there's a realistic possibility that the Cowboys end up, if they don't keep three, that they work a deal to have Howell on the roster. And then right at the midway point of the season before the deadline, that's when one of those guys gets moved. Because as we know, especially with injuries piling up, that quarterbacks are a hot commodity.
2: Exactly. You're going to be a good one. So coming up next, we've got our lovely Sounds of Saturday produced by Shane. That's all next on the Fanatics on Ticket 760.
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2: Welcome back to the Fanatics on this Sunday.
0: You like a little Casey Musgraves?
2: I do. Good stuff from Nick Harris as well. But shout out, by the way.
0: All right.
2: A little birthday shout out here. Good friend of the show, Corey, his son, Kingsley, turned 9
0: on Happy Friday. Birthday, Kingsley.
2: So happy birthday, my brother. On 9. I mean, I remember being that young. Only greatness is born in August. That's all I'm going to say.
0: Oh, I was born, I guess, a month too soon.
2: Yeah. So we right now on Facebook we're contemplating our favorite pizza place, Shane.
0: Like local, or
2: yeah,
0: like,
2: that's
0: or
2: why
0: like
2: you want to join our Facebook stuff. Local or what? What's your favorite pizza of all time? Like, what's your favorite pizza joint of all time? Not to put you on the spot.
0: I don't go there anymore, but there used to be a place out in Lubbock when I went to school there who specialized in like brick oven pizza, which is the best because you don't get none of the grease and stuff like that.
2: Yeah.
0: I forgot what it's called, though. I don't think it's around anymore, so it's kind of irrelevant. But they always had the best brick oven pizza.
2: Yeah, no. So I like Perry's, you know.
0: Oh, that's okay.
2: I like their, I get their pepperoni pizza, and I put minced garlic on it. Oh, it's so good. And don't ever forget the ranch. Don't ever forget the ranch. So, anyways, sorry. Anyways, pizza.
0: You're good.
2: All right. So, speaking of good and craziness sounds, it's time now for Shane's Sounds of Saturday.
0: Thank you for that, Dylan. Always appreciate the sound effects. I don't think
2: I'm gonna find one.
0: I kind of like it when you do it though.
2: Okay.
0: It's kind of become unstable at this point. It would be cool though if we at least had like a sponsorship attached to that. I'm just saying all of our segments are
2: all sellable.
0: We can be bought. We don't have shame for that.
2: Yeah. We can be bought. I should have a shirt that says for sale. At that point.
0: Anyway, our first sound comes in time for college football. Also, never too early to talk draft. You're familiar with the guys Ryan Russillo and Todd McShay?
2: Mm-hmm.
0: So Todd McShay, one of the biggest draft analysts of the last 25 years, essentially. He was on the Ryan Russillo show, and they were talking about college football going into the season and who we should be watching at quarterback. Now, a lot of people have kind of like just settled into Arch Manning being QB1, but Todd McShay, being the outlier like me, he says, not so fast. He actually has four guys ranked ahead of him. So Dylan, listen to this and tell me if you agree with Todd.
17: Arch seems like, hey, if you had to pick one that's going to go number one overall, he's the safest bet. Is that fair?
18: It could be fair. I've got him as the fifth-ranked quarterback right now.
17: You have him fifth in this class. Okay.
18: Fifth.
17: You think five guys or six guys are in play to be the number one pick?
18: I think Dante Moore is the odds-on favorite right now. I think Arch could so easily get there, but I've got him below a few other guys. I think Lenore Sellers, if it comes together and he, like, I think Lenore Sellers like should be considered like neck and neck. More so, honestly, based off of what they are right now, more so 1A, 1B with Dante Moore, in my mind, than Arch Manning, even though that's the narrative. CJ Carr can absolutely push to be the number one overall pick if he elevates his game. Sam Levitt, like, I'm not saying he will be, but I'm telling you, he could wind up being the best quarterback from this class.
0: I will say this about Todd McShay. He does a really good job of breaking down players and stacking them the way he does. He's not always right. None of us are always right. But I think that I fall in line the same line of thinking. I think that just assuming Arch Manning is the number one quarterback is dangerous. People forget, if Dante Moore had declared last April, remember that, Dylan? They were talking about him being the second overall pick behind Fernando Mendoza.
2: Yeah. No, and you know, he's not wrong with Arch. And I think that's because of last season and the way he came out, right?
0: Yeah.
2: And I think that everybody's kind of being, you know, precautious with him.
0: Sure.
2: You know, they want to see what he does in the first 2 weeks. And I mean, his true test is week two against Ohio State at home. You know, and so it's how well are you at redemption games? And I think once you see week two and the effort and whatever his stat line is there,
0: yeah,
2: then he could jump up in a list. But yeah, I'd put him at five as well.
0: I want to see consistency out of him because last year, Dylan, remember the first 6 weeks, he was missing players wide open. He was like kind of throwing outliers. Like the ball control did not look good. The Florida game was just like a big tell. Things kind of turned around the Mississippi State game, the second half when they were down and then the comeback. Because he did look good against A&M. I'll give him credit for that.
2: Yeah, he did.
0: All right. Stay on the quarterback talk. Former quarterback Ryan Fitzpatrick, one of the smartest guys in the league, Harvard grad, like had a score of 50 on the Wonderlic, really smart guy. He was in the broadcast for the Browns last preseason game, and he apparently took issue with the Browns naming Deshaun Watson the starter, but apparently doesn't think it'll last long.
19: I also think this is set up here for Shador. I mean, if Deshaun, once he fails, Shador's going to jump into this thing, and he's going to be the guy, and this city is going to be behind him.
20: Yeah. So you think it'll fail?
19: Yeah, and it's going to happen. I mean, Shador's playing this year. I think all three of these guys, I think Gabriel's going to have a chance to play as well. But, you know, this is such a young roster with a lot of changing parts and a lot of new guys. So they're going to struggle on offense this year.
0: I think that one thing Ryan Fitzpatrick is great at as being an analyst, he is brutally honest. He does not feed into fanfare. He doesn't try to be a hype man. He just tries to be honest with people, and I respect that.
2: He says it when it will fail.
0: Yes.
2: He knows it. Straight up, we all know it.
0: Oh, yeah.
2: We all know it. Even the fans of Cleveland know it.
0: I've talked to our buddy Ty about this, and I think he unfortunately expects the same thing.
2: Yeah, I mean, you should. And, like, Watson doesn't even like being there. You could hear it in a press conference last week when he was asked about the booing of the fans. And the fans are cheering his interceptions at camp,
0: yeah.
2: Shane.
0: Yeah.
2: That's how bad it is over there.
0: I'd say one thing, Dylan. I as you know, before I started working in radio, I used to work in streaming. So I worked for a company called Flow Sports and NFHS, where I did both production and play-by-play hosting duties. One of the worst things that happens is when someone kicks your cord. You've worked in TV, so you know what I'm talking about. Someone kicks the cord, it breaks it loose, and that cuts the connection. So on Tuesday, the Mets were playing, and right in the middle of what was maybe one of the game-changing highlights, this happened. This is real airtime. Listen to this.
1: Walk the last batter. Got no place to put this one. And it slapped toward the
0: cord got kicked. And this is, just keep listening, this is a 15-second delay.
2: Wow.
0: Wait.
1: Passed him and he's able to pick it off on the backhand to keep this game tied going to the bottom of the ninth.
2: Somebody got fired.
0: This would have been a walk-off play for the Brewers. Instead it goes to the bottom of the ninth, and the Mets are able to win the game at that point. But this was a game-changing highlight that everyone missed. No one had this highlight because they cut the cord at the point where Lindor made the play. I believe it was Lindor. They cut the highlight off. But that would be infuriating, especially because you used to work in news. Mm-hmm. So like if a story breaks right when it happens, real life, and the cord gets pulled, like if there's an earthquake that happens and you miss that happening, that's going to piss some people off.
2: The worst thing in broadcasting is dead air. Like even with 15 seconds there, I was freaking out. I was like, I guess we should talk so everybody knows that it's not us. So yeah you hate to have that happen.
0: I got one more, and this ain't sports related, but okay. Who would you say is one of your favorite actors that's like acting right now? I'm not talking about one of the ones that's like kind of like taking those like backseat roles like De Niro has. I'm talking about like, you know, who's like still like in their prime.
2: The guy who plays Rip right now, from Yellowstone and Dutton Ranch. He was in Dazed and Confused as well. I can't think of his name off the top of my head. Dang it. Oh.
0: Sorry about that.
2: Somebody's going to tell me who it is here in a second. But
0: it's fine.
2: That guy.
0: One of my favorite actors right now that's still doing the thing is Tom Hardy. I love Tom Hardy.
2: Oh, he's good too.
0: Yeah. So a lot of people are familiar with the musician turn actor philosophy. But have you ever seen an actor turn into a musician? So Tom Hardy released a collab album with Czarface, which had guys like Inspect the Deck from Wu-Tang Clan and Method Man and other guys on the album. But he raps under the name Mad Technology. This is a 45-second verse of his, and I gotta tell you, he went in hard. Listen to this.

0: That was incredible because I've never seen a white dude, especially a British white dude, go this hard with him. He goes in with a mask over his face, like not Bane, but like a full like stocking cap mask over his face, and goes in with guys like Method Man behind him. I was surprised. I did not know he had that kind of flow.
1: Cole Hauser.
0: What? Cole Hauser. Okay. Yeah. I was like, what the hell are you talking about?
1: I totally forgot. Like, when it was like, I told you it would come in. My Facebook.
0: You threw
1: producers.
0: Me off. Like, what are you talking about?
1: Yeah, Cole Hauser. I'm afraid if I didn't say his name right or get his name right, he's going to pop into the studio. love that stuff. That's good stuff. That was the last one?
0: That was the last one.
1: So then that means it's like, and that's Sounds of Saturday.
0: Yeah, that was my Sounds of Saturday.
1: Again, it is for sale. Let us know.
0: We can't
1: look us up.
0: We are definitely, we don't have shame in that kind of way.
1: No, we don't.
0: We can be bought.
1: We don't, yeah. I mean, I'm considering putting the show on offer up. You know what I mean? Or Facebook Marketplace. I don't know. We'll do something. But coming up next, I want to hear from you guys. I want to get your takes as we close out the first hour on the Fanatics on Ticket 760.
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0: welcome back to the Fanatics as we wind down the first hour. I'm your host, Dylan Emery, along with Shane Carter.
1: As we rolled
0: through some cowboy talk, we rolled through some
1: Yellowstone talk, apparently.
0: Yellowstone talk, and breaking news, Japan has just won the third place game in Little League World Series, coming from behind, down 2-0 in the bottom of the sixth. They come in and they just beat Ohio 3-2. The regular championship game is later today. It's Nevada versus Curacao,
1: nice.
0: I believe. So that'll be fun. That's always a sign of summer ending, right?
1: When we see
0: the Little League World Series. But like we said, we want to hear from you guys. I'm going to open up the lines, 210-736-9760. You guys can give us your take. And right now, I know that we've got a good one of the show as Coach is on the line. What's going on, Coach?
2: Hey, welcome. I'm glad to be able to talk to you guys. Enjoyed listening to you talking about the Cowboys. First of all, it's the greatest time of the year. We have high school football. I love going to watch high school teams, even if I don't know anybody. College football, that's where my heart and passion is, and of course, the Cowboys and NFL. One thing is, first of all, are you guys going to talk about the Texans? Because I love my Cowboys, but I really respect in what's going on with Houston. So
1: what do you want to know about the Texans?
2: I want to know about the Texans, what's going on with them. And also, I'm sure you guys will talk about it. The whole stink about college football and what's going on with pro guys going back, it's disgusting. I love college football. That's my best mate. But it just seems like it's putting this dark cloud over something that's really, really great. And I wish that there was a little less money, a little less time spent on how to make money, and a little more time on just enjoying the pageantry and the love that people have for that sport. So enjoy what you guys do, and I'll listen to what you guys say. Thanks for taking my call.
0: I love it. Yeah, you know, and that's the thing. I know we'll get into the Texans probably in the next hour, Shane. I mean, obviously.
1: Yeah, we'll have time.
0: In my opinion, Houston has a shot of being number one.
1: They do.
0: You know, and it's up to them, and it's really up to the offense, to be honest. It's really up to the offense on how far they go. They've got a good defense. But, you know, the college football stuff, too, you know, it is getting disgusting. Let's be honest.
1: Yeah, it's kind of gross.
0: You know, and it's gross. And I'm like that as well. Like, football is back, but I think college football has been tainted for a couple years, which I don't like because that's the sport that I like the most out of all football.
1: I know that. Yeah.
0: And I love seeing the stadium lights again, Shane, on Friday nights, Thursday mm-hmm. nights. You know, we're seeing them around San Antonio.
1: Yeah.
0: Shout out to the Sotomayor Wildcats who beat Clark on Thursday after a rain delay, 17-0. They shut them out. So you got to love that. You know, but again, you know, we're not wrong here on the Texans or college football there.
1: Yeah,
0: great
1: so
0: take.
1: I'll say this right now. When we talk to Peter Burns in the next segment after the top of the hour break, we're probably going to ask him about that because LSU was the one who started all this, and then Greg Sankey folded like origami all in about in the span of about 2 days, saying we're going to make rules against this. Now we're going to comply with the court. So, you know, kind of soft as wet tissue there.
0: Well, but, and the judges are ruling now can't punish the teams.
1: Oh, yeah.
0: So it's getting to where let's just play football. Let's just do sports.
1: Yeah, but I'm just saying he folded pretty damn quick.
0: Yeah, he did.
1: But no, as far as the Texans go, I'll go ahead and answer that question right now. I'm curious to see what they do on the offensive line because Keelan Rutledge has been playing great all preseason, Dylan. They don't know yet, at least I haven't heard anything, if they're going to start him at center or guard because they have him projected as a center, but he started a lot of time at Georgia Tech at guard. There's a real possibility they keep him at guard because they like Evan Brown at center more than they like maybe guys like a Febby Nwehu, the fourth mm-hmm. rounder, or Wyatt Teller at left guard. So they're just looking for the best five possible. We actually have a question from the Facebook Live on Ticket 760. You can also get your comments and questions there. Jose says, how many Big 12 teams get into the CFP? I think right now, one's definitely going to make it. I think at most probably two. One to two teams.
0: Who would be your second?
1: It would right now be BYU because they have a really good young team. What's going to come down to them is it's not just how they finish the regular season, but also like how the Big 12 championship looks because I think what hurt them was not only that they lost the Big 12 championship, but they got beat down. So I think if you want to get in, you have to at least keep it close. I say that Alabama got destroyed by Georgia worse than BYU did to Tech, and they didn't even move spots. So that's really more, I guess it's more legacy than anything else. So right now I would say one to two teams probably max. I think the interesting thing here, Dylan, because I think there's a real possibility that the Big 10 might actually have more than the SEC in the CFP, which we'll get to in the second hour as well. Well, you'll hear why. You'll hear why.
0: Here's the one thing in the Big 12 that I would think, and agree with me or not, Oklahoma State's the most improved team.
1: They're definitely...
0: Eric Norris is able to turn them around.
1: I want to see, because they've been bad for like the last like 3-4 years in a row. I need to see that the North Texas talent, which is a lot of it. A lot of people think Drew Mestemaker could be a first-round pick.
0: Mm-hmm.
1: I need to see like how it translates just to that. Yeah, that's just my plus.
0: Yeah, no. And here's the thing, is like when you're looking at, you know, the Big 12 and the SEC, obviously there's two...
1: We have another caller.
0: Oh, so. We do?
1: Yeah, we got time. You want to take this call?
0: Sure.
1: Caller, what's your name? What's your take?
3: AC from
1: Georgetown.
3: God,
1: this guy.
0: Oh, boy, here we go.
3: Yeah, this guy. You need to start calling me Mr. Week Ahead, because what I tell you last week, Joe Milton trade bait called it. Anyways, I just got to revel in the joy of SEC looking like hypocrites. Oh, so Texas Tech is such a bad school. How
1: Facts.
3: Dare you get Brandon Dorsey? Look at SEC now. Look at yourself in the mirror, SEC. I'm out. I hate the SEC. ACC all day, I'm out.
0: Wow. So we don't like the SEC. AC, not liking SEC.
1: I love the strong takes there.
0: I like it. I mean, it's fine. Get it. That's what we want on this show, is we want you to speak your mind and speak it cleanly. And that's what he did right there.
1: Hey, man, we got a great all-star guest coming up.
0: We got a big old guest coming up on the next side of this show here. So that's the first hour. Second hour, coming back at you on the Fanatics on Tickets 760.

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1: This whole surviving life thing is pretty tough. 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Hi, I'm Morgan from The Bobby Bones Show and host of the new podcast, Take This Personally. 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
11: Welcome back into the Fanatics. Hour number two underway. I'm your host, Dylan Emery, along with Shane Carter. And football's back. That means college football's back. And that's all we're going to talk about for the next, 18 years or weeks. Right, Shane? Is that what we're going to do?
12: 18 years.
11: Yeah. You can find us on the iHeartRadio app. We're streaming Facebook Live as well today on the Ticket 760 app, but better get to it because it is time now to have a familiar voice come back to us, and it's our good friend Peter Burns from the SEC Network. Good morning, sir. How are you?
12: If he can hear us.
11: If he can hear us. You see, this is the sound problems here, but it...
12: Oh,
11: well, there he goes. We're going to try to get him back on because I saw that it got disconnected. Guys, this is live radio. At least it's not 15 seconds of dead air. So again, Peter Burns, we're going to try to get him back onto the phone. We're going to talk a little SEC football. Obviously, he's the SEC insider as well. He's the SEC network host, formerly here on the radio with us here in San Antonio as well. So again, as Shane tries to work out the kinks because he's doing it, somebody might be pulling the plug. I have no idea, but we're gonna talk and I want to kind of get to him here in a little bit. I believe he's there now, right, Shane? Are we all good now?
12: Yeah, we're all good. Peter, how you doing today, boss?
13: That's on me. I think the Big Ten has hacked my phone. So, anytime it doesn't work, they're getting over on me after winning the last three national championships. So I figured they're still trolling me right now.
12: What's hey, maybe the next four.
11: Yeah, you know what?
13: Trust me.
11: I'm in the same boat as you, Peter. I'm not a Big Ten fan. Obviously, I have my allegiance to Oklahoma, which I do actually want to ask you a good question on them here in a little bit. But look at what we're getting into. SEC football, is it their year this year? Because Shane was actually saying this, that there could potentially be more Big Ten teams in the playoffs than the SEC this year.
13: Well, I think the thing is for the SEC, and Oklahoma's had to deal with it, and all the teams in the conferences had to deal with it, is that, it top to bottom, I think it's probably a little bit stronger top to bottom than every other league in college football. So the top-end talent for the Big Ten has risen to the top and won the national championship. The problem is that, on a scale of 1 to 10, the SEC used to have a bunch of 9.5, 9.6s. Well, that has filtered down to 8.7s and 8.8s. They're still really good teams at the top, but they have filtered down a little bit because that's created more parity because of the transfer portal and NIL part. So, and it's only going to get tougher, guys, because now every team in the SEC has to play 9 conference games. So they can't just go kind of do what Indiana did, which is play nobody throughout the regular season in 9 conference and then roll the dice out for non-con or conference play.
12: Hey, I wanted to talk to you about unfortunately the ugliness that's happened this past week, primarily LSU and Lane Kiffin's fault. To where they brought guys like Xavier Harris and Traquan Harris back from the NFL, and then the SEC makes the ruling, LSU being the one school who ruled against it. Then a couple days later, the courts said, actually, you cannot punish them, and so Greg Sankey folded, as predicted. So what are your thoughts about what went down this past week with LSU and the SEC, and what do you think the future looks like?
13: Yeah, it's important, and I'm glad you brought it up the way you did, because I think a lot of people thought, okay, well, hey, the SEC came out and had these punishments, and then when later in the week the courts came out and said, all right, well, are you going to enforce these? And they basically said, no, we'll follow your rules. So they didn't fold. It's just there's never been a change in how the conference views the players, right? The NCAA as a whole views the players as ineligible. You cannot play, okay? The difference is the conference says, hey, we're not telling these guys are ineligible and they can't play. What we're doing is we're telling the teams, if you did put one of these guys on your roster, you're going to get punished for it, okay? So that's the difference right now, is that the NCAA has blanketed said, hey, man, you're not allowed to play anymore. No matter where, no matter if it's the Southland Conference or Conference USA or the SEC, all the SEC and the Big Ten and the ACC and Big 12 had said, y'all can play football. You're just not playing it here. So I think that's the difference on it. Regardless, it doesn't matter, because the new court date is Thursday. That's the real big day that everybody needs to watch for, because Thursday is when the injunction runs out and a judge will rule on this, which is smart, because 24 hours later, all the rosters for week one have to be filled out according to the SEC. So we buckle in for the next 4 days. I can't wait to see what happens.
12: Hey, so I remember, if you remember right, a couple weeks ago we had you on the Andy Evers Show, and I had actually asked you about all these schools that had American Conference coaches come over here, like Arkansas, Auburn, Florida. So I'm curious about those, in terms of like which of those teams you think could go from having a losing record to a winning record, and who potentially could play spoiler among the other SEC schools that weren't at the top last year.
13: Yeah, I mean, I really like John Summerall coming from Tulane, what he's done there, even what he was at Troy, and I spent some time with him in the off season, and he's just a dude. Like, he's one of these guys, like, you know, like Andy Everett walks in a room and everybody kind of is like, all right, now I'm tired. It's old Uncle Andy, right? Like, John Summerall walks into the room and you get fired up. You're like, you got this energy. And so I'm actually really impressed with what Florida has brought together. And so I love Aaron Filo, the new quarterback they got, along with Buster Faulkner. And think they're, you know, the offensive coordinator that came with him from Georgia Tech. I think the thing that we have to look at, guys, is how you can switch gears quickly in college football now. It used to take 2 or 3 years. You had to get the right recruits in. You had to build it up, and then you can go. You can flip the switch right now. I mean, 2 years ago, were we even thinking about Indiana making the college football playoff, much less winning the whole thing?
11: No.
13: Absolutely not. I mean, I sure as hell weren't. And if you were, you're high on LSD or mushrooms. So I mean,
12: like, you're Mark Cuban.
13: Yeah, I don't even think Cuban. That's so funny, a story about that. Cuban, even though he's an Indiana grad, he didn't really start putting money into the program until like halfway through this season. You know, he was still like, let me see, right? So It just goes to show you, if you grab the right guys, you can catch people slipping. And I think that's why week one, I don't overreact the way I used to overreact in the past, because normally I'd look at Florida State, you know, struggling against New Mexico State. I'd be like, oh, they're going to be trash. Well, when you got 40 or 50 new guys on a roster, that first week, you should play a patsy. You should play somebody easy to kind of get like a preseason game now, because there's more turnover than ever before.
11: Yeah, and speaking of playing somebody easy, let's open up the books here on the University of Texas. A lot of talk, a lot of championship talk coming down in Austin. Are you a believer in this squad? And, you know, with Arch there, not a lot of talk of him being a Heisman hopeful this year. What does he have to do different, and what does Texas have to do different this season so they're not disappointed?
13: Yeah, I mean, make the college football playoff and you got a shot, right? I mean, that's the bare minimum that Sark has to get done. You don't spend $35 million, $40 million plus to and then hire Will Muschamp, to hire Mark Stoops, the former Kentucky coach, to be an analyst for you. You don't go all in on this to be 9-3. You just don't. You need to be 10-2. And I think they have the team around it. I think top to bottom, the best roster in the SEC there are the Texas Longhorns. Colin Simmons is unbelievable. I would love that Parker Livingstone ended up staying at Texas, but now he's over there in Norman, so that'll be fascinating to watch. But they are loaded in every single position right now, and that's, you know, that game on Ohio State coming into, you know, to Darryl Royal Stadium is going to be wild coming up. That, what is that, week two? That one's going to be crazy.
11: Week two.
12: Hey, so Peter, so like two position or two sides of the ball that I think I've heard the most from the SEC that are going to be big contingencies as of these teams, which I think would be on the bubble making the CFP, would be Dylan's Oklahoma Sooners defense, guys like David Stone and Kip Lewis leading the charge, or what I think could be the best offense in the SEC with Texas A&M with Marcelle Reed at quarterback, and you have maybe the best trio of receivers of Horton, Bethel Roman, and Mario Craver, as well as Ruben Owens, now the lead back. If you had to pick one of those sides of the ball that you'd be most confident in, would it be the A&M offense or the Oklahoma defense?
13: I mean, both of them are going to be great. Give me Oklahoma defense.
12: Okay.
13: I mean, Venables is locked in. I'm taking it. You got Taylor Wine as well, too. Like, I think they got Heineke over there. I mean, they are just loaded top to bottom. But the problem is with OU, because I speak out of both sides of my mouth, is how tough that schedule is. And they need to beat the hell out of Michigan. I mean, like, not even beat Michigan Ann Arbor. I'm talking about, like, make them want to go home and quit football type beatdown in week two. So I'm looking forward to that. But I think that you're going to see a much different Oklahoma team this year. Mateer was rolling until he got injured, and he was never right again. And the flip side of it, I think that they're really going to utilize the tight end room a lot this year. I think that's going to be the difference maker for them. And now they're going to be able to run the ball. That defense is loaded. I think they are a college football playoff team again.
11: Yeah, when you look at that schedule, Peter, I mean, you got Georgia on September 26th at Georgia. That just hurts, you know, when you see that. But yeah. I want to talk to you a little bit about Mateer as well, because Oklahoma going into everything has been quiet, right, nationally. And nobody really talks about them, but they are locked in. If Mateer can hopefully stay 100% this year, I agree with you, but how hard is it going to be when they go between the hedges at Georgia?
13: Well, I mean, tough, but again, I think Oklahoma, believe it or not, as good as Georgia's roster is, they're probably more experienced top to bottom as far as snaps and games played than what Georgia has, because Georgia was a super young team last year. They're still pretty young, but very talented this year. But, you know, I think, and I like Gunnar Stockton, but if you gave me one game, I'm probably taking Mateer over Stockton right now. And defensively, I'm probably taking Oklahoma's defense over Georgia's defense, not by a long shot. I mean, or not by a long margin, but I still think it's a game that Oklahoma can then win, especially. But I think it all not especially if it comes down to what happens in Ann Arbor. That week two is so big for college football, especially for that Texas and OU rivalry. Because if Texas can hold serve against Ohio State and Oklahoma can go into Ann Arbor and beat Bryce Underwood, and I think they will have some success, buddy, watch out, because those are two college football playoff teams.
12: Hey, so I want to ask you about one team that I think people are kind of sleeping on, because they were actually in contention for the CFP the year before until the injury bug hit them hard last year, and that's the South Carolina Gamecocks. They have two of the best just pure athletes in Dylan Stewart and Nick Harbor at receiver, plus you got Lenore Sellers, who we played earlier from Todd McShay. Things could be the second quarterback potentially drafted come April. Am I buying too much into the South Carolina hype? Do you think they could be a spoiler, or am I overplaying them a little bit?
13: No, because you're going to look smart within the first 6 weeks of the season.
12: There we go.
13: 5-1. I mean, you look at the schedule, the first 2 weeks, I think it's like Towson and Kent State. They should win that game. Then they play Mississippi State, I believe, at home. That's a game they should win. The tough one is going to be going into Tuscaloosa. I believe it's week four. But outside of that, they should win five of their first six games. And then you've got some momentum. So, I don't think Dylan Stewart's going to play the first week, maybe not even the second week. He's kind of nursing some injuries right now. But, you know, I talked to Shane Beamer a couple of days ago. I mean, they think Lenores is as good of a quarterback that they've seen in a long time. I mean, not shades necessarily of Cam Newton, because that's unfair to anybody to compare him that. But just the pure athleticism that Lenores has, and he finally has some offensive line help that's going to help him, because last year he just got mauled week in and week out.
11: Yeah, and we've got a question coming in from the Facebook area, and they're curious about the other Texas team, the Texas A&M Aggies. after what happened to them last season. And when you look at their schedule, Peter, at the beginning, it's up to them. That's the way that I would write this right now. It's up to them. Uh-huh. But those last 3 weeks, Tennessee, Oklahoma, Texas, how big is it for A&M to come back and try to get back into the CFP?
13: I mean, huge. And again, I was there in Kyle Field. I mean, that was as loud. I mean, hell, guys, it was an 11 a.m. kickoff, and that place was still ear-splitting loud. I can't imagine if it's a night game for the Aggies. I mean, I think what it comes down to is forget the schedule. It comes down to Marcel Reed, you know, and taking that next step, right? I mean, Marcel, I've seen it as an LSU fan. He single-handedly owned LSU 2 years in a row. But where is that when it comes, you know, crunch time? That's what they need to figure out for Marcel Reed going forward. So you guys talked about it. You listed all the great wide receivers. That's probably, Oklahoma and I think A&M are probably the least talked about two teams that are really going to make a difference. And if you go back and look at, I think it was the AP rankings, A&M had kind of snuck up there, right? Like, you know, there's a lot of respect right now. And I know there's a lot of respect for Mike Elko, who still reminds me of like the Teddy Roosevelt of college football. Yeah. Like, just a big, big dude, doesn't give a rat, you know what? Like, that's my guy.
12: All right, so Peter, I want to ask you, so I've heard four teams that people that who work within the SEC think that are being a little overrated. I'm going to curious to see who you think is the most overrated team. Tennessee, LSU, yeah. Ole Miss, and Alabama.
13: I love Alabama this year. I think people are going to watch Keelan Russell and be like, holy hell, this guy is next level. So, I think they got a little chip on their shoulder. So, you know, the demise of Alabama is a little premeditated or a little bit premature in my mind. Out of all of those, I have no idea what to expect out of both Ole Miss and LSU. I'll be honest with you. Truth or worry. I mean, like, I could see LSU going 11-1. Guys, and I can see LSU falling apart and going 7-5. Like, nothing would shock me on LSU. So they probably have the highest, like, highest high of high and highest of lows right now, right, going on.
12: Okay, I wouldn't buy that. He is Peter Burns. You can find him at social media at Peter Burns ESPN. You can also catch him on ESPN SEC Network. Peter Burns, formerly of Ticket 760. Pete, we appreciate you spending time with us, and we look forward to hearing your calls throughout the year.
13: It's going to be fun, man. You guys go take a look at it. At 5 o'clock, that's when the cutdown time is for NFL players. We'll see how many of those guys get cut from the NFL and then end up on the roster at LSU.
11: Yeah, we'll be watching that, my friend. So thanks again. We'll talk to you throughout the year. So, again, I like what he was bringing up there, right?
12: Yeah.
11: The little silent contenders in the SEC. And that wasn't from my mouth, ladies and gentlemen, about OU. Great question that he asked. You know, and OU's defense is solid. Now, did he kind of give me a little bit more hype to face Georgia? Probably. I'll be looking forward to that game. I'll be screaming at the TV.
12: I'm curious what you think of the rest of the conference, because I gave you an assignment before the show. Up next, we're gonna make our own prediction for the CFP.
11: Yeah, let's do that. Coming up next, we predict the playoff and the champion on the Fanatics on Ticket 760.
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7: Caitlin Clark and Kelsey Mitchell each put up 34 points as the Indiana Fever beat the Connecticut Sun 111-91 on Friday. It's the fourth time this season the pair have scored 30 or more in the same game, extending their WNBA single season record for a duo. The game also marked Mitchell's 24th straight outing with at least 20 points. 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

0: Sucks that they're both gone.
1: I know. They're singing up in heaven. R.I.P. to both of them.
0: That shocked me. Like, because like she just put out an announcement a week ago.
1: Uh-huh.
0: And she looked fine.
1: Yeah.
0: But I mean, that's why they're called health.
1: Yeah, it happens, man. I mean, 80 years old, you know.
0: I know, but
1: God
0: bless Dolly. She was still kicking. I still remember, she was what, the Cowboys halftime show 2 years ago?
1: Oh, yeah. By the way, I'm just saying, it's the Cowboys' year.
0: Yeah, we'll talk about them next.
1: They took Dolly. Yeah. But they're not taking my Cowboys, not this year. Anyways, welcome back to the show, The Fanatics. It's time now for us to give you our predictions, I guess, in the football mecca world of playoffs, right?
0: Yep. We're going to, what I assigned you was, is like, now that week zero is here,
1: uh-huh,
0: we're going to predict, because we're week zero, so we have a few weeks away from this,
1: uh-huh,
0: how we think the CFP, the Final 12, is going to shape up, and how wrong we're eventually going to be.
1: Wow. So we're going to go 12 up, huh?
0: Yeah. So how about we start with the easy way? Like, so we'll go with the first four, like, conference champions from the major ones.
1: Okay.
0: We assume the ACC won't screw up this year and have Duke win it, if
1: Let's
0: I had to guess.
1: Hope not.
0: So my four conference champions are Texas Tech out of the Big 12. I got Georgia out of the SEC. That one's subject to change. I don't know how Gunnar Stockton's going to look. Ohio State, I have winning the Big 10. It's kind of a cop-out, but it's fine. And I have Miami winning the ACC. How do you see those four conferences, if you had to guess?
1: Big 12, give me Texas Tech as well.
0: Okay.
1: I think in the SEC, I think Texas pulls it off. I think they are the SEC champion.
0: Really? Okay.
1: Mm-hmm. I like Miami. I mean, but I also think that SMU has a shot. So put me in SMU for that one.
0: Okay.
1: Mm-hmm.
0: I think there's a real good shot, by the way, that both of teams make it.
1: And in the Big Ten, Ohio State. I mean, hey, I see Indiana falling fast.
0: Yeah, and it's a bit of a cop-out answer, but it's also kind of true. So, okay, so what
1: you're writing these down, right?
0: I've written mine down, yeah.
1: So we're so wrong in about, and I'll send you mine then after the show.
0: I've written mine down. Okay, so I'll tell you how I structured each conference and then the at large for the 12. Okay, because I don't know how the rank is going to shape up. So in the Big 12, I have them having one. I said watch out for BYU because I think they could make the CFP, but right now I just have Tech. And the SEC right now I'm only confident that three teams are going to make it, and that's Georgia, A&M, and Ole Miss. In the Big Ten, I got Ohio State, Oregon, Indiana, and USC all making it. In the ACC, I agree with you. I got SMU, but I also got Miami making it. I think Notre Dame cried their way into an automatic bid. And then the at-large, group team, I had a hard time deciding between like five different teams. But I think eventually, just because I like the way their schedule lines up for them, I went with Boise State as the 12th team.

0: Okay.
1: I struggled with this a little bit because I was considering your Oklahoma Sooners. I was considering also Washington because I think they're going to be quietly a really good team this year. I also struggled like if they were going to have two ACC teams. Then I remember 2 years ago they did have multiple ACC teams in the CFP. So that right now is how I see it. I see the Big 12 having one, SEC having three, Big 10 having four, ACC having two, and then Notre Dame, Boise State round out the 12.
0: Okay. I mean, all right. you're making me think a little bit.
1: Okay.
0: Texas Tech, Big 12, you're one in. That's it.
1: Right.
0: I still don't see anything turning around there. As far as the SEC, I've besides Texas, I got three others.
1: Okay.
0: I've got Georgia.
1: Uh-huh.
0: I've got the Aggies.
1: Okay.
0: And I've got my Sooners because nobody talks about them. So
1: they might have the best defense in the SEC. Yeah. I'm not even kidding.
0: ACC, I'll throw Miami in the mix because SMU can be such a stifler in that end because they have beaten Miami before. SMU is ranked in the top 25 right now anyways.
1: Uh-huh.
0: The Big Ten. I got Oregon, USC, and Ohio State. I got three.
1: So no Indiana.
0: No. I'm with Notre Dame as long as they win. If they lose and cry, well.
1: Okay.
0: I even think, Shane, I think it's so bad. But I think no matter what Notre Dame does,
1: mm-hmm.
0: one loss, two loss, it doesn't matter. If they have that potential third loss, that's the killer, right? The third loss is the killer.
1: That's the out.
0: If they last year, Alabama had three losses, and how could they put them in, right?
1: Yeah, that was egregious. Mm-hmm. That was disrespectful to the because they not only did they get blown out in the championship game, they didn't move a single spot in the rankings.
0: Right.
1: All right. So who? Okay. So you have 11 teams. Who would be your at large?
0: My at large.
1: Yeah, I struggle with five different teams.
0: UTSA.
1: You're going with the Roadrunners.
0: I'm going with the Roadrunners, man. I think that they can make a run.
1: I UTSA. Think so, too. They have a strong senior team. Mm-hmm. I think the Americans down a little bit this year. I saw the Memphis UNLV game last night. I still think UNLV is going to be a factor in this. I think they're going to be the biggest competition to Boise State. Arnold. Oh, yeah. No, because like that team actually looked pretty solid. Memphis, I will say, looks improved on defense. I think but UTSA wouldn't have to play them until the American Championship.
0: Mm-hmm.
1: So I think there's like I had those four. I had those five: Boise State, UNLV, Memphis, UTSA. Who did I say the 15 was? Oh, James Madison. I didn't mention them. James Madison because they're in the Sun Belt, and I think they probably could repeat that. But remember, last year they got in because of the ACC debacle. So that's why I was down to those five teams. I ultimately went with Boise State just because what they do is they get transfers in the same way as some of the other teams do, and I don't know yet if I'm ready to take the Pac. Eight, Pac Sun, whatever you want to call it.
0: Pac 12.
1: The
0: Pac 12. Are they calling it the Pac 12?
1: They are called the Pac 12. They only have eight teams right now. We'll see if they continue.
0: Oh, it's kind of like when the Big 12 had 10 teams.
1: Yeah, and the Big 10 is like 16 or something. That's the American education system.
0: Yeah.
1: But that's how we had it shaped up. I think you and I had like four different differences because I think the Big 10 and the SEC are big question marks for me because I don't think either conference gets in five. I think the ACC and Big 10, Big 12, one of them is going to have two. I think we both agree Notre Dame's going to get their way.
0: Yes.
1: And then, of course, you have the at-large, which, I mean, I'm more than okay with. Some people don't want to do away with that. No. Like, we need to make it matter for everybody. And now teams, even in the Sun Belt, have a real possibility of making the playoffs. So, yeah, the Big Ten SEC, I'm okay with them having seven teams combined. It was really that seventh team. For me, my seventh team was USC because I struggled with them and Oklahoma. I ultimately went with USC because I think Oklahoma does have a tougher schedule.
0: Uh-huh.
1: And I think USC, I think even though they also have a tough schedule, I think they play at both Indiana and Ohio State, I think they actually could upset one of those teams and get that nod. That's my thing.
0: Oh, I get it. But let's kind of flip the script here a little bit because you've got a couple minutes.
1: Yeah, we do.
0: Who's the team, Shane, that has high hopes entering and about mid-year is done? Not at the end of the year. Mid-year.
1: Okay, so like they have like two or three losses halfway through.
0: Where we might be thinking about the coach needs to be fired mid-range.
1: Okay, well, so we're not counting.
0: And you just had an earthquake in your studio. Yeah. I saw it. Are you okay?
1: Yeah, we're fine. I'm assuming we ain't counting Mike Norvell over at Florida State. No, we're talking about teams currently ranked how high, I guess?
0: Top like, 25.
1: Top 25. Okay, so anybody in the top 25.
0: Anybody in the top 25 right
1: I
0: now.
1: Still ain't buying Tennessee or Penn State yet. I feel like those were like gifts but because of the new coach and some of the transfers. But I feel like that might be kind of weak just to bully the number 18 and number 20th team going in the country. I'm looking at the top 15. I'm really interested in Michigan because I think that is heavily placated on Bryce Underwood's development going into year two and how they react with a new coach after all the scrutiny that happened last season. That's going to be a big question mark for me is Michigan.
0: Yeah, and I'm with you on that, and I'm surprised he stayed, Shane. I'm surprised he stayed at Michigan.
1: That Jordan money, man.
0: Hey, he's great quarterback, let's be honest, but he ain't got anything around him. And Michigan's sitting at 16th in the poll right now. I think the other team for me, too, and I agree with you, is Penn State.
1: Yeah.
0: I'm like, okay, we all understand what happened. But if I were to even creep a little bit higher.
1: Maybe LSU?
0: LSU.
1: Yeah. I don't know if they're going to be done halfway through.
0: Not halfway through, but
1: they're definitely overrated.
0: Land a disappointment, and I also think Indiana falls. I think that they don't get I don't think they get a great pass this year. I think people will be ready for what they have, and we're seeing that. And I mean, their offensive line is still great, but and I can tell you, Mendoza probably wishes he could have taken his offensive line with him to the Raiders.
1: Well, the good thing is, it sounds like Kirk Cousins is going to start anyway.
0: Yeah, but. You know, we'll see. I mean, college football is like that. I love this type of year. Except I don't take the heat right now because it's like 115 degrees outside. But I'm looking forward to all this week because almost every night there's a game for college football. I mean, what I love about it is I was asked one time, during football season, is there a day that doesn't have football? I'm like, nope.
1: Maybe nope. Not Monday?
0: Nope, Monday Night Football. Like when NFL... When
1: oh,
0: it's
1: you
0: all
1: said
0: cooking.
1: Football. I think it's college ball.
0: Yeah,
1: bad,
0: when it's
1: bad.
0: All cooking, right? And even on Labor Day, they're going to have a Monday night game for college.
1: Which is ironic because it's supposed to be a day off from your labor.
0: Yeah, but, you know, it's one of those things where it's Monday's football, Tuesday's football, Wednesday's football. Yes, on Tuesdays, folks, there's football. And, I mean, now with the streaming that you have, there's always a game on, you know? So, I mean, it'll be fun. I'm just ready for Indiana to suck.
1: Yeah, apparently people didn't like also that I put Islands in the Stream as the comeback song, but I had already done this week. I had already done I Will Always Love You and 9 to 5, and I was because I felt wrong if we didn't honor Dolly at least in one of these segments. We have two other returns that are going to honor some fallen soldiers this past week from Hollywood.
0: Yeah.
1: Hey man, I expect you to fight me on this, but next I'm going to make my own 53-man roster. And you're probably going to hate it.
0: Oh, I'm going to fight you.
1: I know you are.
0: I'm going to fight Shane on the Fanatics on ticket 760.
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1: You a fan of Rocky Horror?
15: My dad
1: was a big fan. My sister's a big fan. And I saw it for the first time like 15, 16 years ago. Gotta be honest. I thought it kind of sucked. But apparently, my dad told me this after I saw it. I saw it wrong. Apparently, I'm supposed to see it in a theater with other people around in costume, and they're supposed to shoot you with like water guns and like throw mustard or something at you.
0: Oh, yeah. They used to do it downtown San Antonio. They used to, there was a theater here that actually did Rocky Horror Picture Show.
1: Yeah.
0: And you got to participate and everything. It was fun.
1: RIP to Tim Curry. But when I think of Tim Curry, you know who I think of? I think of either Captain Hook from The Muppets Treasure Island. Or Nigel Thornberry from The Wild Thornberries. That's where my mind goes.
0: Yeah, and then also the original It, Pennywise.
1: Oh, yeah, he's Pennywise, yeah. Mm-hmm.
0: A lot of things that just didn't make the last week great.
1: Also underrated role of his was Hexus from Ferngully, underrated movie, loved it. It was Avatar before Avatar.
0: Nice. Well, welcome back into it. I am Dylan Emery, along with Shane Carter. You can join us on the Facebook page of Ticket 760. You can join us on the Facebook page. That is mine. Got a couple people in here. Shout-outs to Chris Caster, Chris Glasslow, Vanessa, Angela. We all see you. They're all making their comments, and they're all making me hungry. Carlos is making everybody hungry.
1: Still on the pizza?
0: No, now he's on barbacoa. Like, this man can't make up his mind. Yeah, you know, so we're talking food there. We can talk whatever you guys want to. It's coming right now. Apparently, I have to put my gloves on because I'm about to fight Shane.
1: Yeah, so
0: they're not physically people.
1: After we had our buddy Nick Harris on, he kind of gave us like kind of hints as to where they might be leaning. So what we're going to do now is we're going to do our own 53-man roster. And Dylan, you can fight me on this as we go.
0: But okay.
1: Get special teams out of the way. Brian Anger's your punter. Trent Sigg is your long snapper. Brandon Aubrey's your kicker. Get those three guys out of the way. Right?
0: Can't fight you on that. 50 to go.
1: I think quarterback, they are going to keep two with the contingency that Sam Howell is going to be a practice squad call-up option. So I think going in, Dak and Joe are the only one that's actually going to be on the roster.
0: Okay.
1: Are you think they're going to keep three?
0: I think they've always kept three.
1: I'm talking about, say is on the practice squad and then gets elevated, but you're talking, you think he's just going to go straight three into the season?
0: Yeah, straight three into the season.
1: Okay. Mm-hmm. Okay, so we're already disagreeing.
0: Yep.
1: I'm okay with what Nick said about running backs. Hunter Luepke is your fullback. Javonte Williams is your starter. Malik Davis, I owe an apology. I thought they were going to move more with somebody else, but he's clearly your best backup option. And then Jaden Blue is your third running back. I'm still not sold on him, but I think those are the four guys they keep.
0: I agree.
1: Yeah, even though I would like to see somebody, I think people fell in love with Jaden Blue after the second preseason game, ignored like how much he's been kind of below average.
0: Yeah,
1: but it's fine. Let's go to tight ends next. So the likelihood is that they're either going to release Michael Trigg to try and bring him back to the practice squad, or I don't know, they might do some kind of roster gymnastics and try and move him later. But I think they're only going to keep three tight ends. Jake Ferguson, Brevin Spanford, and Luke Schoonmaker. Luke Schoonmaker survives yet again another year, even though I don't think he deserves a spot, but he's going to make the roster.
0: Yeah.
1: Yeah, there's not really much fighting that. Now, offensive line's where I struggle because I think they should keep 10 for injury reasons, but you'll see why I only have them keeping 9. I have them keeping 9, which is Guyton, Smith, Beebe, Booker, and Steele. Those are your starters. Obviously, they traded for Broderick Jones. TJ Bass is your best backup. And there is apparently a real possibility that Johnny Cornelius goes to IR, then comes back. So that's 7. So I think the other two spots get filled up with Trevor Keegan, who I thought was only going to be a camp body. He's been one of their best guards from a depth perspective. And even though Drew Shelton doesn't deserve a spot, he's a fourth rounder. Nick Harris brought up a good point. The Cowboys don't really move on from fourth rounders. In the last 20 years, Dylan, they've only waived a fourth rounder twice. Mm-hmm. And one guy they didn't even bother re-signing. So Drew Shelton's going to make the team. I would like them to keep 10. I think they only keep 9.
0: I'm with you. Yeah,
1: you're not fighting me on that one?
0: No,
1: I'm not.
0: Quarterbacks so far, because I'm weary on the QB position, but not on the offensive stuff.
1: Okay, so on a defensive tackle, I have them keeping 5. I struggle who the 5th one is. So Otito Obonya, Kenny Clark, Quinnen Williams, those are your starters. LT Overton has been one of your best rookies, by the way. He's going to be a big factor in the rotation. What I struggle here with is that are they going to try and IR designate to return Jonathan Bullard? Or are they going to try and release Jay Toye and bring him back on the practice squad? One of those guys is going to be the odd man out. I think they keep 5 DTs. I don't know who the 5th one is. Right now, I would probably lean Bullard, but we'll see how they work that in. But I got to keep it 5 defensive tackles.
0: Okay. Yeah. I mean, look, man, you already know my stance on defense.
1: It doesn't matter?
0: No, it does matter.
1: I'm just messing with you.
0: I know, but it's one of those things, you know. So I like the defensive tackles there.
1: Okay. So next we got the edge rushers, the outside linebackers. I think they keep 5, and it's pretty obvious who the 5 are. Rashawn Gary, Donovan Ezeraku, those are your starters. Jayshon Barham, I'm getting ahead of myself. Malachi Lawrence was your other first-round pick. You signed Von Miller, he's going to be a good guy off the bench. And then James Houston's had a really good preseason as a pass rush specialist. I think they keep those 5. I struggle with this one because Tyrus Wheat and Sam Williams both give you options at special teams. But I went lighter at edge because I might go deeper elsewhere. I don't know. Am I going too light at edge? What do you think? I have them keep it 5 right now.
0: You're a little light.
1: Oh, who would you have be the...
0: I want to go back to the... Because I think it's, again, it's too quiet. Von Miller?
1: Yeah.
0: I think there's a lot of talk about him. How long... Like, obviously, he's a vet, right? He's there. Is he going to play the full season, you think, Shane?
1: I think he plays the full season. I don't think he's going to start. I think he's going to be a rotational guy. I think Yeah, I think they want to start Ezeraku. They want to go younger. They've already like moved some heavy capital to get Rashawn Gary.
0: I disagree with you on Von Miller not starting.
1: Really? Why?
0: Yeah, because he's been there. He's that factor. I think Von Miller is still a guy that can bring a dynamic into the defense that you're. He's. I can see what Dallas is doing. Okay, we're trying to get that Micah back, if you know what I mean, the dirty dog.
1: Yeah,
0: somebody that can hit hard and be aggressive and knows how to win. And I think Von Miller's going to be key in that area, so I think he's going to start, buddy.
1: Okay, I won't fight you on that. Next we got inside linebacker. I thought about going 4 here, but I went 5. I went 5 inside linebackers, even though ironically you're only going to have 2 on the field most of the time. I went with their starters. You got D. Winters and Damari Minobershohn, who I need to see you stay healthy to really rely on you. Jayshon Barham's been a fun player in the preseason. He struggled a little bit against the Saints, but he's been a fun guy to watch. Shamar James, who is going to be one of their big backups, special teams guys, he's going to be on the team. And I struggled on the 5th guy between Justin Barron and Curtis Robinson. Curtis Robinson has more experience as a vet. Justin Barron has more upside as an athlete, and he's like 6'4", 240, can run really fast. He's just really raw. I ultimately went with Justin Barron because I think they like what he gives them for special teams. I think they like his upside. And also, once again, Curtis Robinson's a guy they can move and then bring back to the practice squad in the same vein as Sam Howell. Mm-hmm. So I think they keep 5 inside linebackers. I talked about this with Andy the other day. He thinks they go light at this position. He thinks they only keep 4.
0: No. You got to go heavy. You got to go heavy on defense. I was going to punch you, Baron, but then you you came back to it, so I like that. Yeah. But no, you have to go heavy. I don't think you go light. I think when you say defense, mm-hmm. there's no such word as light for Dallas this season.
1: That's fair. No, that's the side of the ball they're going to go heaviest at.
0: Yeah.
1: All right, so now let's go to the secondary. I had them keeping 5 cornerbacks and 6 safeties. So I'll give you the cornerbacks first. By the way, for this, I designated Caleb Downs as a safety. He'll play nickelback, which means he's going to go roam back and forth between safety and corner. But their cornerbacks, I had Deron Bland, obviously, Kobe Durant, Siobhan Revell, Devin Moore, who's played like crap. But in the same vein as Shelton, he was a 4th-round pick. They're going to keep him. And then Reddy Stewart, a guy they got in waivers last year. He's become a really valuable player for them. I do wonder, though, if they're not looking maybe for a better option at the back end. Right now, I have them keeping 5 corners, and those are those 5 guys. I considered Kalen Carson, but I went with those 5 guys.
0: I'm not going to disagree.
1: Yeah, I also thought maybe Darian Kendrick could factor into this. I just haven't heard anything in the waves of him making the roster or not, so I didn't include Darian Kendrick in this. Okay, safety. I had them keeping 6, which would be huge because the Cowboys in the past, Dylan, have only really kept 4, mm-hmm. sometimes 5. So them keeping 6 is a sign of the times. And I went with 6 with Caleb Downs, Malik Hooker, Jalen Thompson. Those are your starters. P.J. Locke is a key backup player. He'll play a big role. Marquise Bell, who I think should not be anywhere near the defense at this point in his career. He's a great special teams player. He's kind of their C.J. Goodwin type guy. And then the 6th safety, I would like it to be Julius Wood. I think he's played a really good camp. But from everything I've heard, it sounds like they might actually lean Elijah Clark. So I have them keeping 6 safeties, and I think Clark gets the nod over Wood, even though I think Wood's had a better preseason.
0: Yeah. No, I mean, again, the more the merrier for the defense. The more the merrier. Right. I mean, sorry, I'm keeping my eyes on the NFL cuts right now, too. I'm just keeping my eyes, see if there's anybody out there that would be shocking to us.
1: I got you. Okay, so it sounds to me like you only disagree with me on quarterback, on edge, and I think defense tackle you fought me on a little bit.
0: A little bit.
1: So let's go back for a second for edge. Like, Von Miller, you think he's going to start?
0: Yes.
1: I don't think so. I don't.
0: Why
1: see,
0: would Von Miller not start?
1: Well, because he's 37. I think. Okay. I think he wants to be the rotational guy at this point in his career. I don't think he wants to be a full down player. He's not. He's not a 3-down player anymore. Anyway.
0: Yeah, but I still think it's that Shane. There's something about a player, and people are going to go, "Oh God, here we go." there's something about a player when he signs with Dallas and he puts on the helmet. Hey, let's be honest. It's like in baseball when they sign with the Yankees and they put on the pinstripes, right? Yeah. I know that, and everybody's going to sit here online and everybody else, oh, here we go, 1995. But overlooking this team, Shane,
1: yeah,
0: I really think that they're in a good place. I know that we're supposed to talk because I know Coach will get mad if we don't talk about the Texans, but I really can't. You know, from what I've seen with Dallas this season, I mean, obviously the 53-man roster will be done later today, but it's a team that, Shane, they could win the NFC East.
1: They could.
0: They could get themselves a first round bye in the playoffs.
1: That'd be fun because I think
0: the road to the Super Bowl could go through Dallas.
1: That would be probably their best avenue in that way.
0: You have an offense that's going to be steamrolling. Let's be honest.
1: Yes.
0: That's why I still think you have to have 3 quarterbacks.
1: We got about 60 seconds left in the segment. Yeah, we did kind of tell Coach we would talk a little Texans, so I'll give you some thoughts on their roster. Sounds to me, like from what I've heard, it sounds like Wade Woodaz, the rookie, is probably going to be the fill-in star, third linebacker next to Azeez Al-Shaair and Henry Tuotuo. That's from what I've heard. Petrie and Blankenship are gonna be your safeties along with Bullock. Petrie's going to stay at nickel. He's not going to be waving back and forth is what it sounds like. I've already talked about the offensive line. I think Keelan Ruggs is probably going to be the starting guard, Brown the starting center. So watch out for them to make a trade with either Wyatt Teller or Braden Smith, because that sounds like Trent Brown has won the right tackle spot. I don't know if Lewis Bond, one of their draft picks, is the 6th receiver because they made so many moves at receiver depth. So if you're a Texas fan and you're concerned about that, I think they ultimately keep 5, maybe 6 receivers. I think Bond might be one of the odd men out.
0: There you go. There's your Texans bullet minute. How about that?
1: That's all I can give them right now.
0: Yeah.
1: It's way too close for some of these spots.
0: Yeah. So one more segment to come. Get ready for it because we get to sound off next on the Fanatics on Ticket 760.
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10: 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We are waiting.
11: Man,
12: yeah, it was a tough week. Welcome back. Last segment of the Fanatics. Dylan Emery, along with Shane Carter. 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
11: Yep.
12: And Eeyore, by the way.
11: And Eeyore.
12: He was Eeyore.
11: Yeah, he had that role for, he had a lot of those roles for years.
13: Okay.
11: He went from being that guy to being the most wisest creature in the universe. By the way, speaking of Texas, we did have some moves go through, I guess, during the break. So,
12: there you go.
11: So quarterback Brett Rippon, he's going to be waived, along with cornerback Brandon Codrington, tight ends Lewis Hansen, Lane Pryor, running back Deuce Vaughn, the short king he was, Owen Wright and Stephen Hall are cornerbacks, and then linebacker Caleb Johnson. There's also some waves/injuries for defensive end Salmon Bird and Eli Cox, the center. So those are all pending moves right now if you're a Texans fan.
12: Yeah. You know, it's one of those things. You know, people are going to get cut today, Shane. They're going to get cut. Dreams are going to die. Or are they? I mean, usually some people get cut and then they're picked up within, what, 30 minutes?
11: We have to go through a 24-hour period.
12: Oh, a 24-hour period.
11: To revert back to the practice squad, but they will be exposed to waivers. You could
12: hear that, Lane Kiffin? Rules. Sorry.
11: Well, no, a lot of those players do have the option at the very least.
12: I know.
11: So that's the moves I've seen so far. No moves from the Cowboys except, I mean, Denzel Mims was moved with the addition of Broderick Jones, so there's no new Cowboys moves to announce.
12: Nice. Well, Shane, what time is it right now, Shane?
11: It is time for maybe the best part of the show. It's time to set it off.
14: I got a lot of problems with you people.
15: You know what really grinds my gears?
16: I got beef with that.
17: I would like to punch you in the face again.
14: I will f*** you up!
11: That's right, Dylan. It is time again, once for us again to set it off. We have beef with a team, an organization, a player, or whatever the hell it is. We have beef. We're going to load it right here, right now. And Dylan, I feel like, you know, going after LSU and the SEC is way too easy. Because I've already been called an SEC hater. I'm just a realist, to be honest. So they're not where my hate is directed. My hate is honestly directed towards ESPN at this point. I grew up loving the product, but they muddled it down so much. They want to add, I've already talked before, they want to add McAfee from not only to College Game, they want to add him as an alt cast to Monday Night Football. That's way too much of a muddled down product. Now apparently they have moved on from the original producer of College Game Day to somebody else under McAfee's direction. And so if ESPN has been an organization that for so long has been promoting the game first and has not really promoted gambling, they have moved on now to this bar, I call it barstoolification of sports, to where we embrace personalities and take away analysis. And you know that ain't who I am, Dylan, so maybe I'm just being a stickler here, but I really do hate how the gold standard of sports has become muddled down, and now we're at the point now where I can't watch that station unless the game on. They've really ruined a lot of their day-to-day content.
12: No, I agree. I mean, ESPN's one of those things that I watch on mute. I'm with you on that one because of what it is. I love College Game Day. Don't get me wrong. I love that and I really hope that they do go to A&M this year and, you know, do something there so my daughter can attend one of those things. But, you know, it's really not setting me off. I guess it is. Yesterday, I don't know if you know this or not, were you a Days of Thunder fan, Shane? Did you ever see the movie?
11: I've seen it once years ago. I'm not like this like huge fan.
12: Well, Tom Cruise is at it again, revamping up an oldie like he did with Top Gun. Yesterday, the 64-year-old Cruise announced his role as a NASCAR driver. You remember Cole Trickle in a follow-up to Days of Thunder. It's not just about racing, Cruz told a packed room, including NASCAR executives and fans. Days of Thunder will be coming back. And by the way, Anne Hathaway listed as a co-star, nice. As a team owner and engineer in the film, scheduled to be released by Paramount Pictures June 2nd, 2028. It's a little bit of time, but the 63-year-old is still doing stuff. That being said, always achieve your dreams, folks. It doesn't matter if somebody says you suck. That doesn't mean you do. Always keep going. That's what you have to keep doing. I'm 46 years old. I haven't landed a dream job yet, but I'm going to. That's what I have to tell myself every day. I just don't want to follow the organizations of a path, and I don't want to be a sheep. Every day, try to strive to be a lion and be who you are. Create your own story. Don't follow anybody else's story. Be your own story and be positive to each other, because God, our city needs it right now. Just be positive. Let's have positive headlines this week. That's what set me off, Shane.
11: I like that. I didn't know if you were going after the mayor again. That felt kind of low-hanging fruit, but I tell you what, I'm also kind of not a fan of legacy sequels, but to be fair, apparently people love Top Gun Maverick. So,
12: oh yeah, I'm looking forward to I love Days of Thunder. I'm looking forward to that. June 2nd, 2028, I'll be at a movie theater. That's it, folks. Enjoy your Sunday. We'll be back next Sunday, the Fanatics, right here on Ticket 760.
0: AMC Theaters launching a special silver screen tribute to country music legend Dolly Parton following her recent passing. Through September 2nd, roughly 200 locations nationwide will host two daily matinee screenings of her classic Steel Magnolias.
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13: Sneaking around with you.
0: Parton passed away at the age of 80 following a brief and private battle with cancer.
16: No such thing as a
0: Hip-hop star J. Cole canceling a concert at the Golden One Center in Sacramento after a trucking accident killed a member of his touring crew. The big rig that was delivering equipment crashed on I-5 in Yolo County. Fans who bought their tickets through Ticketmaster will be refunded automatically. The son of Rob and Michelle Reiner opening up about their deaths in Los Angeles and the arrest of his brother.
18: In an interview with KABC-TV, Jake Reiner recalled the moment his sister Romy called him to tell him the news. He said, "My parents had unconditional love for all three of us," and noted the toll of his brother Nick Reiner's imprisonment for allegedly murdering them. Nick was indicted by a grand jury earlier this month for their deaths. I'm Mark Mayfield.
0: Netflix is releasing nearly half an hour of the upcoming Grand Theft Auto 6. The latest edition of the popular game comes out in November, but Netflix releasing 27 minutes of in-game content in collaboration with Rockstar Games. That's entertainment. I'm Jennifer Polsoni.
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20: Indianapolis Colts receiver Keenan Allen was arrested early this morning in downtown Indianapolis on two misdemeanor drunk driving charges. The six-time Pro Bowler signed with the Colts just over 1 week ago. ESPN reported a short time ago that quarterback Dylan Gabriel will make the Cleveland Browns' initial 53-man roster, joining Deshaun Watson and Shedeur Sanders. The Pittsburgh Steelers releasing linebackers Malik Harrison and Elandon Roberts. The Miami Dolphins releasing linebacker Tyrell Dodson, cornerback Marco Wilson, and have acquired quarterback Kyle McCord from the Green Bay Packers for a 2028 sixth-round draft pick. The Washington Commanders releasing offensive lineman Max Sharping. The Chicago Bears release receiver Scotty Miller and are trading defensive tackle Jervon Dexter to the Atlanta Falcons for cornerback Clark Phillips, as well as a fifth-round draft pick. I'm Isaac Lohenkron.
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22: Greetings and welcome in. It's hour two of the program here on a beautiful Fox Football Sunday presented by Underdog. Having a blast with you. Thus far, lots going on in our NFL world. Cut down day, so names floating past the wires. I haven't seen Malik Willis cut by the Dolphins yet, so they at least have one quarterback on their roster as we continue going forward here, Anita. At Swollen Dome, where you find me, at Anita Marks, where you find her. Longtime analyst, betting analyst, pickleball player and enthusiast trying to take over the world there. She will probably just inject herself into the championship game later on there in Central Park. And as well as Halls of Fame, professional quarterback and accomplished athlete here with us here for another beautiful hour. Anita, we've got a lot on the board as we're just 10 days away from kickoff.
23: Can't believe it, right? Like, somebody pinch me. The summer is really, it's flown by. And I think there's so many, and I do say this each and every year, but I really do, like, I think there's so many great storylines heading into this season. You know, the 42-year-old Aaron Rodgers, Patrick Mahomes coming off of major knee surgery, Izzy being rushed back too soon. Is this the year the Bills get over the hump? Mahomes is not 100%. You know, they're endless. There's so many storylines happening in the season.
22: Yeah, thus far in the preseason, obviously we've spent a lot of time, well, in negativity, because that's what sells here in sports talk radio news. I mean, you all watch it, your local evening news, the world news each night. There's the old adage, and it's crass but true. If it bleeds, it leads, which means all the trials and tribulations of the Minnesota Vikings, Cleveland Browns have sucked a lot of the oxygen out of the room here in our NFL preseason. The return of Mahomes has gotten a bit of the spotlight here as we get closer to opening day, as we're trying to pick division winners and look for high points. You've got whatever you think of Travis Kelce rounding himself into shape, but the rest of the supporting cast for Patrick Mahomes is a bit of a question mark coming in what is a loaded division. When you look at what Denver brings to the table, what we talked about earlier with the Los Angeles Chargers and even the Raiders, they've got some good component parts. Does it translate to wins? 5.5 is your total as we sit here today. But you're right. I mean, there's just every team you could pick and pluck one or two of the storylines. But one of the things you sent me was about Mr. Aaron Rodgers, right? He's got several backups there fighting. You got Rudolph, you got Aller. And you got Will Howard, all these guys trying to fight and get their bites at the proverbial apple. One of them will be out, even though they say they're taking four with them. I think some of it is the hold. Wait, who's desperate for a quarterback? Who wants a nice young, or maybe a veteran guy in Mason Rudolph? But you sent me a note where you started pondering Aaron Rodgers and his life in football and how he'll be remembered. And I think it's a good hot take. So the microphone is yours and the big spotlight.
23: Are you talking about where I rank him in the span of quarterback?
22: Yeah, you gave me a one line teaser. Okay. You would rank him over Brady.
23: I would. So I find it interesting. I understand he loves the game.
22: Yeah, unfortunately, we're having that issue, so we'll continue to work with that. She was going down the road and some of it, and we'll reconvene so she can make her full point at some point. But, you know, kind of looking at Aaron Rodgers and his history and wondering if he doesn't get short shrift for what the accomplishments of his career have been, because you're talking about a guy who's a four-time MVP. Remember the drafting of Jordan Love. Nobody loved it. Now, has he hit his ceiling? I don't know. Jordan Love, that is. You've got a young team that's still rounding out. Can they get Christian Watson to stay healthy? We've talked about a couple of those wide receivers that have moved on to other squads to become number twos or number threes elsewhere. But for Jordan Love, at the time, it always seemed to me that it made sense. How many of those squads that you remember, and if you're a fan of some of those teams that had those long-standing quarterbacks, did you ever really feel like you had that backup in place if things really went to hell? Right? If Ben Roethlisberger had missed more than, okay, I'm kind of dinged up, I'm going to take a breather and then trot back onto the field. Or Tom Brady, pre-Jimmy Garoppolo. There was always this, you're kicking the can down the road. Philip Rivers with the then San Diego Chargers. Right? All of these guys that were longstanding players and they were part of our magnificent seven most of the year, as well as the Mannings, of guys that somehow came through unscathed. But with no succession plan or just a get-by kind of guy, you can take a what looks to be a very promising season and watch it swirl down the toilet really fast. And I remember that Packers season. They were coming out the first month. They're playing really well. They're winning games. Rodgers goes down, and then you turn to Brent Huntley. And unfortunately, he's gotten referenced way too many times by me through the years, but that was the justification for me of, all right, if the quarterback in Jordan Love is your guy, you go get your guy, right? It's why the Bears, while it may not have worked quite so well with Mitchell Trubisky all those years ago, and anybody that wants to do the Patrick Mahomes thing is doing revisionist history. You decided to go get your guy. Well, you live and die with it. And in theory, that puts your ass, your job on the line. Because if we're all rational and realistic about it, the guy the Bears should have drafted that year was Deshaun Watson. Yet you don't hear a lot about that these days, do you? So all of that to say, for Aaron Rodgers in what is his final season, trying to figure out where he ranks and what he is historically, I think sometimes gets a little lost in the sauce. But for this year, I'm intrigued by the rosters assembled around him. And with his old coach, Mike McCarthy, back in, you're not doing the grind it out kind of sequencing that you used to do with Mike Tomlin. Anita, agree, disagree, extrapolate.
23: Yeah, listen, at 42, I get it. He loves the game, and he's reunited with a coach that he's had a lot of success with when he was in Green Bay. You know, he doesn't have like a plethora of weapons that he's working with. I think Pittsburgh will be competitive. They might get in as a playoff, as a wild card. I don't have them winning the division, but at the end of the day, we're talking about like where I have Aaron Rodgers ranked, and I'm probably one of the very few who have him ranked above Tom Brady. You know, we live in this sports society where we appoint athletes the greatest of all time in team sports, which I think is very wrong. I think when it comes to greatest of all time in individual sports, whether it's golf or tennis or pickleball, whatever the case may be, I think that that's fair. But, you know, when you've got like, you know, 10 other or, you know, 21 other men who are a part of a win or loss situation, I have an issue with that. I just think at the end of the day, based on what I've seen from Aaron Rodgers, and also talking, not just me, speaking to other DBs, other guys who've played against both Tom Brady and Peyton Manning and Aaron Rodgers, many of them have said the same thing to me. They agree with me. They're like, yeah, Aaron is, I wouldn't say head and shoulders, much better than Tom Brady, but many, if they were to rank them, many of them would put Aaron Rodgers above Tom Brady, and I would myself.
22: Well, I think it comes back to whether you decide that it's a team win or does the quarterback get the win, because ultimately, if he's the most important guy and the dollars and cents and the media coverage of each of these guys would tell me that he is, you got to be able to get over. And for Aaron Rodgers and for the Packers, I'll go back to the fact that the Lions and the Bears were doormats for years and they did nothing with it. They got one when the Bears lost to them to let them in the back door, and then they went on to win the Super Bowl. But you go back through the annals of history, right? We've long criticized as a collective, not this guy, Brady for running up on the East. Well, the South wasn't exactly great for Peyton Manning. And Drew Brees and the NFC South, not exactly a lot of heavyweights. A couple of years where Tampa was great, but otherwise, some middling squads. They got over once. For Aaron Rodgers, if we're talking pure talent and throwing the football, no question about it. So I always argued in support of Matthew Stafford when he was in Detroit, because Aaron Rodgers would always say, I wasn't looking at a clipboard, I was watching him play. Right? So I think with Rodgers, it's that same thing, because he had the big arm and that arm talent that could get him out of any trouble, whereas Peyton and Brady had to work to a system more so.
23: Oh, yeah, absolutely. The amount of study that Tom Brady, and with all due respect, the amount of study that Tom Brady had to do in order to have that cerebral part, because, you know, his arm strength or his physicality was not as good as, let's say, Aaron Rodgers. Immense respect for that. Immense respect. But, you know, I'm rooting for Aaron Rodgers. But like, to me this year, I don't know about you, to me this year is like a farewell tour for him. That's sure. Kind of like this year is not going to dictate to me like what he's done in his career. Like I've already got him ranked. Like I've already got an opinion. I do believe, and I don't think I'm going out on a limb here, that he will get into the Hall of Fame. He's uber deserving, all of those things. I'm just looking at this year for him as a farewell tour.
22: We look at the AFC North division odds. Baltimore, the heavy favorite, at plus minus 105 to plus 100. Cincinnati at second. I've got a star on them. Maybe I don't trust him. Maybe you can convince me in the next segment. Plus 165 to plus 185. Steelers third, plus 510 to plus 550. Cleveland, plus 2,000 to plus 2,200, which isn't even nearly the worst in football in terms of division odds. The Dolphins are 40-1 to win the East, which seems low. And then you've got the Cardinals are 100-1 to win the NFC West.
23: Listen, I'm don't sleep on Cleveland. That's all I'm going to say. Have you seen their roster? They've got a very young and talented roster.
22: That's fine and good. Who's quarterback?
23: Yeah,
22: that I'm trusting to win me a game.
23: But we don't. But here's the thing: we have not seen him play.
22: Well, Deshaun Watson hasn't done anything since 2020.
23: I understand that, but do we really know? We're sitting here and we're assuming, right? We haven't seen. God, when was the last time we saw him play? Well, I don't even know.
22: He's played 19 games for them, and he's been terrible.
23: Yeah. Okay.
22: In between massive injuries and suspensions.
23: Okay, but a lot to prove. Like Todd Monken now, you know, making the calls, you know, and a unity for him getting his first head coaching job out of the shadows of Harbaugh, a lot of weapons and like for folks, I don't know if you've participated in fantasy football drafts yet or not, but like there is a plethora of young, exciting talent that he's going to be working with.
22: Concepcion, you got Boston, you got guys, no question.
23: They've got guys.
22: I just don't know that they have the guy to trigger it. Over under 5.5 wins, so that means you're over.
23: I think they could win six games. I would not be shocked.
22: I love it. Todd Monken, he's done a good job as the company man thus far. I hope he gets to break free and actually coach. That's my goal. That's my hope for him this year. And look, for Deshaun Watson, it's not like we could. I'll separate the guy from the football player. I just haven't seen him look like an adequate NFL quarterback in a while. And remember, he did a full year of more or less an operation shutdown in Houston before he became a member of the Cleveland Browns. So it's a long period for him. And look, if you got the chip on the shoulder and it actually works to their advantage, then maybe they actually have something cooking in the factory of sadness. She's Anita Marks, at Anita Marks on Twitter. Find me over at Swollen Dome. 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You'll see all our best videos from all our shows. 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Hit that thumbs up icon. Comment away. Let us know whose takes you like. And even better, whose takes you don't. H-A-R-M-O-N. 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Subscribe today. All right, we'll do that. We got a great quote from the coach in Miami, which we need to talk about as the race to the bottom. But we talked a little bit about the AFC North. The Cincinnati Bengals are a team I'm trying to wrap my arms around. Perhaps Anita can convince me one way or the other. We'll do that next as we continue. It's Fox Football Sunday on Fox Sports Radio.
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12: We and I want to win everything that we do, but success is not just defined by winning. Welcome back in. 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Mike Harmon, Anita Marks with you. I think that might actually be the mantra of Ipswich as they're getting absolutely hammered by Manchester United 5-2 in extra time here in a driving rainstorm. I saw IPS and I kept looking for Kevin James to be running around in his little IPS uniform straight out of the King of Queens, Anita.
13: You're funny.
12: I think he would give you a couple of laps and then that would be it. Unless he was in training like he was for that UFC film with Henry Winkler, because that one worked. But all of that to say, we've got Jeff Hafley. That is your new Dolphins coach. And we're watching them clear out their quarterback room. They traded Ewers away to Jacksonville, made another couple of cuts. So we'll see how they reconstitute that room as we go. We know that they are in the Operation Tank job. Achan gets paid. I keep bringing up the 492 from James Wilder. That's his total of touches from 1984 with the Tampa Bay Buccaneers. Can Achan get there? And if he runs out of the Wildcat, does that count?
14: I think the entire offense is going to center around him.
12: That's all he can do, right?
14: I mean, seriously.
12: Left, and, right, and, short pass, go.
14: And keep in mind, you've got a quarterback now that is a running threat. So that's just going to open up things even more so than him playing with Tua.

0: 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That's 844-844-IHEART.
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7: 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Yeah, End Zone.
8: It's time, man.
7: Yeah.
8: Year two, baby, for me. Let's go. Let's go.
7: All right, so we are getting ready for the start of this NFL season. But before we get to some NFL talk, and again, VJ has put together his list of the 117.
8: Yep.
7: Predictions for the upcoming NFL season.
8: And left 6 spots for you guys. Still waiting on you guys to each give me, well, you know, two each or whatever.
7: We're going to do that next week.
8: All right,
7: when
8: cool.
7: Bo's back. So cool. We'll be back next week. And Chris, Bo, and Monsu, we'll all get in and on that.
8: Awesome.
7: All right, so, but speaking of the NFL.
9: Yeah, Dad's finally coming back with the milk and cigarettes.
8: Yeah.
7: Yes, exactly. We have a coach that won more Super Bowls than any other coach in the history of the league. That's pretty impressive.
8: Yeah.
7: That's a pretty good thing on your resume. Apparently not good enough to get in the Hall of Fame last year, but that'll be corrected this year. But, you know, Bill Belichick last year at North Carolina, it could not have gone worse. 4-8, their worst season in years and years and years. And they opened up the season yesterday, week 0, in Dublin, Ireland, taking on TCU. And they were underdogs. So I'm watching this game because it's the early game, and it wasn't much of a game. It really wasn't. Neither team had much offense. I thought Dykes made some insanely stupid coaching decisions on the TCU side.
8: Yep.
7: I'm like, really dumb. How about that fourth down call, and he runs it up the middle for stuff for a half-yard loss?
8: Well, why not just quarterback sneak with a 6'4 quarterback?
7: I mean, what are you doing?
8: With a 6'4 quarterback, you 225.
7: Are you just really going to do a straight handoff up the middle with everybody bunched on the line?
8: Not against a Billy B defense.
7: I mean, that play was dead before it even started. I mean, some of the plays, and I don't know what he was doing. Did he want Belichick to win? Whatever. Belichick, apparently, you know, I was watching it at the end. I heard, and then I had to see it. Belichick got a little emotional.
8: Yep.
7: You know, he's been obviously under a lot of pressure, and I'm sure the greatest pressure comes from within. You have expectations. You have built the greatest dynasty, two-decade dynasty in the history of the NFL, as he did with the New England Patriots, and you know, you failed your first try at this college game, something you haven't done. And by the way, you have to understand about his roots. His father was a college football assistant coach for years and years and years. It's well known that when Bill Belichick was a young boy, his dad was an assistant coach at Navy when Roger Staubach was the quarterback. Mm-hmm. And as a kid, I don't know what he's like, 12, 13 years old at the

0: is Fox Football Sunday presented by Underdog. Unleash your dog. Thanks for tuning in. He is the All-Pro Safety, Kerry Rhodes. I am Monsi Bolaños hanging out with you. This week, Kerry, and I know, I'm sure you maybe talked about it because you were in with Kelvin Washington earlier in the week for The Odd Couple, but you and I have not spoken about it, and the story continues to have more information.
1: Yeah.
0: And I, like, love all of it. Dejan Love. Is that how we pronounce this? I think he was released officially by the 49ers.
1: Yeah, the 49ers released him this morning.
0: I think they released him this morning.
1: He didn't make the 53.
0: I don't even know if he was at training camp or at any of the preseason games, but
1: allegedly he was.
0: He has a helmet.
1: It looks authentic as well.
0: It looks real. Yeah. I wonder, you know, where he got it from. It probably like a signed helmet from somewhere. Fred Warner or someone signed it, and then he takes the signature off or something. Scammed. I don't know how many women.
1: 26.
0: 26.
1: we just I got the facts on that. Yesterday.
2: Three,
1: not three.
2: Not four.
3: Not five.
0: Yeah. All right. Okay. Listen.
3: Not seven.
0: These ladies are making us women look stupid by you're 26.
1: Hey.
0: But if you looked at his like Instagram, this dude was spending money to make money. Like he wasn't being cheap about it.
1: Yeah.
0: He would have a nice car. Not like the most, but a nice car, a nice house.
4: No, he had a Lambo.
0: One of them was a Lambo?
4: Yeah. I saw, at least he had like backrests on the seats that said Lambo.
0: He spent money to make this happen. Mm-hmm. So like, I don't hate the guy. I'm impressed.
1: Yeah.
0: This is called method acting.
1: It is.
0: Like, he went all the way in, and some of the biggest coaches in acting would tell you, no, he went full in. He embraced it.
1: He committed to the character.
0: But one of the things that our Ricky, who puts together our imaging, showed me.
5: Who is it?
0: Ricky Herrera. He's
5: never heard of him.
0: Never heard of him. He was like, did you hear his latest video? He explains how waivers work. And this is, I didn't know, Kerry, that this is how it works.
6: Last year, this was after me and you stopped talking, I ended up breaking my pinky on my left hand and I didn't clear waivers before the season started. And in the NFL, you have to clear three parts of a waiver. There's a mental part of a waiver, an emotional part, and a physical part. So you can clear one out of the three or two out of the three, and you'll still be on the team. You just won't have an official roster spot on the team, and you won't be activated to play.
1: Cut it. That's it. That was it. After he said the mental part, he lost me anyway. So anybody that was listening to that and thought that that was an accurate description of the waiver wire,
0: that's not how it works.
1: Shame on you.
0: No.
1: I'll just say shame on you. But
0: there's not three parts to it?
1: There's not three parts to it. It's one. They just released you. That's it. That's it. But the fact that he's going in such detail, like you said, I mean, it is believable if you don't know anything about it, right? And so the thing is, Monty, it's just the ultimate pyramids game.
0: Yes.
1: You talked about it. Like, he had to spend money to make money.
0: Right.
1: So he had to present himself as this certain thing. He had to spend it. So literally out of those 26, one would come in. He would use that money to impress the other one, and the other one would come in as well. Point blank, period. It's like the beginning of time pyramid schemes have been
0: Absolutely.
1: Around, and you could see them right away. If you watch somebody with their 49er helmet on in the beach being recorded of their workout, he's probably not playing with the 49ers.
0: Probably not.
1: Because he doesn't want to be bothered.
0: Right.
1: It's like, and obviously hindsight's always 20/20, so when you're in it, I do know that it's not as easy to determine these things, but it's crazy.
0: No.
1: I'm trying to give him a little grace.
0: I know, you're giving grace to the 26 women. Yeah. That's so kind of you.
1: Yes.
0: Yeah, that sound, he sent it to a girl, and this girl has, you know, put it out for the world to hear. I'm glad she saved it. You can do a quick Google search on the roster of a team and figure out if this was real or not. Okay, I'm super not hating on this dude because he went through a lot of steps to make this work. The fact that his business partner is reportedly only 18 years old, meaning when they started this 4 years ago, he was 14 years old. That's even more impressive. There is a video of him signing a contract, and I'm just like, this is the detail. I appreciate the detail, the effort that went into this.
1: Monsi, why didn't he do that in something else?
0: Because
1: he has the ability. Obviously. He has the wherewithal. He knows how to run a Fortune 500 company.
0: A Fortune 500 company. He, listen, he knows what he's doing. And I think there are opportunities elsewhere for Mr. What is it? Dejan Love.
1: Mr. Buddy Love.
0: Mr. Buddy. Yeah.
1: Nutty Professor.
0: I also went to his Instagram account when this first, because I wanted to see it.
1: Yeah.
0: And he, at this point, I don't know if this was smart, if it was always like this. And I think it was. No comments. Like, it was not, you couldn't comment on his pictures. All of them were locked like that. And I was like, that's smart.
1: Yep.
0: Because that way no one can start putting like, oh, that's not, you're not a real player. You're not. So he thought of that as,
1: I'm telling you,
0: the little details. I feel bad a little bit for the 26 women. Ladies, come on, get it together. You're embarrassing me. 26?
1: But embarrassing to the point, though, like, you're not even being just swindled by somebody. You're actually aiding them by not doing your research. Like, I know, like, we want to go into some situations and just be blindly in love or whatever the thing may be. But if somebody's saying they're doing this and the hours or the mode of operation isn't adding up, I'm sure it couldn't add up. He wasn't at practice. So that's, where was he?
0: I'm over here trying to get you to unretire. And what did I say? I'll take you to practice. So if I start dating a guy who's telling me they're a player anywhere, I'd be like, I'm going to practice.
1: I want to go to practice.
0: I want to go to your game.
1: I want to go to an event.
0: I want to go see something.
1: Yeah.
0: Please show me how it is that you play. But no. These girls were just like, oh, okay. Yeah, you didn't make the team today.
1: Yeah,
0: oh, okay.
1: I'll let you hold 100,000.
0: No problem.
1: Yeah, no question.
0: No. Ladies, you're embarrassing me. Get it together. Don't allow a man to take your money by telling you he's a player when he's just holding his helmet at the beach. Mm. Come on, women. Get it together.
1: Shame.
0: We get it together for the next 2 hours. So don't go. We are
1: That's so crazy.
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16: Former Rams defensive tackle Aaron Donald's ended the month-long drama coming out of retirement. He's rejoining the club. They open September 10th in Australia against the 49ers. It's cut day across the league. Rosters must be trimmed to 53. Baseball, the Red Sox dropped 3 of 4 to the Yankees in the Bronx. Cubs and Reds, they play their rubber match from Wrigley Field. Same with the Dodgers, who are in Detroit. In golf, Scottie Scheffler and Victor Hovland are tied on the front nine of the Tour Championship. I'm Rob Bushka.
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4: It is official, and everyone watch out. According to multiple reports, Rams star defensive player Aaron Donald is coming out of retirement. He will be returning to the Rams on a one-year $20 million deal with playoffs incentives that could be worth up to $30 million. He'll be running alongside fellow superstar Myles Garrett. Donald last played in 2023 and is 35 years old. Do not let that slow you down at all. The NFL is placing Packers running back Josh Jacobs on the commissioner's exempt list. Meanwhile, as teams get down to 53 rosters, Browns place quarterback Dylan Gabriel in the reserve list, designated to return. Odell Beckham Jr. has officially made the Giants' 53-man roster. So has Vikings quarterback J.J. McCarthy. Meanwhile, the Titans are waiving quarterback Will Levis. The Lions are waiving wide receiver Greg Dortch. In baseball, the Dodgers secured a 6-1 victory over the Detroit Tigers. Tyler Glass now, 6 strikeouts. I'm Chris Perfett.
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0: Welcome back to Fox Football Sunday, presented by Underdog. Unleash your dog. He is the all-pro safety, Kerry Rhodes. Who are you helping out right now?
1: Helping out my buddy Beckett for his
0: fantasy football.
1: I never do it.
0: You never do it. So that was sweet of you to help him, FaceTiming him, helping him out. I am Monty Bolaños. I did one fantasy football draft already.
1: You did?
0: I did one. I'm on a fantasy football team with a bunch of girls that I don't know, a bunch of ladies. I know one lady.
1: Uh-huh.
0: She's married to a guy I play volleyball with. And they asked me last year to join.
1: I remember you told me.
0: Right?
1: That.
0: And I had to say to Jarek, who I play volleyball with, I was like, for money? You want me to come take their money?
2: Like, can't do it.
0: You know what I, like, you want me to take their money? And he was like, yeah, just get in there.
1: Of course.
0: Like, but I was like, they know what I do? And he's like, I don't even think they know what I do.
1: But did you win?
0: I got second place. Out of the 12, there's three girls who know what they're doing.
1: Oh, okay.
0: There's three. Okay. The others don't. No, it's evident. It's clear as day that they are just here for funsies.
1: They were there for the uniform color.
0: Yep.
1: The hot guys.
0: Hot dude.
1: Yeah.
0: Mm-hmm.
1: Okay,
0: all of that. So the draft, we already did. And that just goes to show, like, these ladies, they wanted to draft, like, 3 weeks ago, and I was like, gals, there's preseason, people are gonna get hurt, we can't do this yet. And I'm like, oh no, we don't care, we already did it. My team is stacked, it's stacked. But the girl that had the number one overall pick took Josh Allen.
1: Okay.
0: Yeah.
1: Okay.
0: Which is like, okay. Yeah. That's, did you just think he's cute? Like, what are we doing here? Do you like Haley Steinfeld? Like, what is this?
1: Exactly.
0: So one draft in the books, as more are gonna start happening, I am sure. And to draft or not to draft, two of the players in the NFL that are young and fun, and it was, you know, we could talk, I'm bringing them both together in this conversation. Running back Cam Scataboo of the New York Giants and wide receiver Puka Nacua of the LA Rams. Both players that have these antics in different ways. Both, they're likable, right? Like, they seem like fun guys.
1: Yep.
0: But at the same time, you worry me that you're already acting a fool in your young career. Mm-hmm. For Cam Scataboo, you're a running back. Your career is already shorter than it is for a wide receiver like Puka Nacua. Puka Nacua, you were like a diamond in the rough that was found by the LA Rams and have had some of the funnest catches in your short career.
1: Yeah.
0: But you're over here doing things that you shouldn't be doing, walking into glass doors at parties in front of people because you're too plastered. You've got Cam Scataboo, who is recovering from a major injury, doing backflips when he shouldn't be.
1: Yep.
0: And in fact, Cam Scataboo's coach, the New York Giants head coach, had this to say about his running back.
3: Well, I mean, Scat's great. You know, he does bring a lot of energy, you know, and but he did get a 15-yard penalty at the end of practice. Did you notice that? So that's not infectious. Well, it is infectious, actually. You know, infectious in the bad way, right? Yeah. Like infectious disease type of thing, you know? We don't want that. So we want it to be directed in a positive way.
0: You know, this came on the heels of a practice where Cam Scataboo was upsetting his teammates because he was going a little too hard, going at the knees, maybe causing what, as a teammate, you're like, we're not really going to do this right now. Why are you putting me in any sort of danger? Mm-hmm. Why are you making me uncomfortable? So my question to you, and I know I'm two separate players, but as the former all-pro safety, Kerry, is this something that is just two young guys with a lot of money in LA and New York, and it's just something that they're going to grow out of? Or is this something that you would be a little bit more worried about as a coach, front office? How would you analyze this?
1: Yeah. You're going to have one of these guys on every team.
0: Okay.
1: So it's to be expected.
0: Okay.
1: They're different.
0: Very.
1: Scataboo's a frat boy.
0: Okay. Yes.
1: He gives frat boy vibes.
0: Sure.
1: Like, he
0: party.
1: Just likes to have fun.
0: Yes.
1: And that's part of his nature. And so if he's on your team, he's going to do some things that are annoying, but he's also going to be there and somebody you can count on too. That's what it feels like with him.
0: Okay.
1: And so I think they'll be fine. Puka's a little bit more alarming.
0: Okay.
1: He's been here for a couple of years now.
0: Mm-hmm.
1: He's been a good player for a couple of years now. So he is who he is, almost. And that's where it's scary, because now you have to, if this is who he is, this version of this guy needs help in certain ways. And so the fact, and you can tell that because he hasn't gotten paid yet.
0: Mm-hmm. Exactly.
1: They know that's who he is right now. So now he has to show that he is more mature. He's going to be a guy that can handle that money when it comes, because when that money comes, there's going to be a busload of more opportunities to fail. And so if he's not ready for that, that's the thing that's alarming for me with him. Cam's just a frat boy, in my opinion. Like, he's going to be the guy that's going to, even when he's done, he's going to be, even when he's playing right now, he's going to be at the Knicks game in the fall drinking beers. Like, that's just who he is.
0: That's just who he is.
1: You know what I mean? Like, yeah. I don't think he's harming anybody, though.
0: Right. No, you know, it's I like how you separated the two, because you're right. They're not the same.
1: No.
0: They're not the same. And with Scataboo, the situation with the players getting annoyed because he was going too hard in practice and, like, going a little at their knees or whatnot, I hear what you're saying, that as a player, you're more like, I know he's going to have my back on the field. He's going to have my back.
1: 100%.
0: He just goes too hard right now. Okay. Mm-hmm. With Puka Nacua, you're kind of like, I don't know what you're going to do off the field, mm-hmm, type of situation, mm-hmm, with other people involved. Cam Scataboo is always like, again, he's doing backflips.
1: In his own world. Exactly.
0: But both of them haven't been paid. And do you think this has... Like, do you think if they were to have been drafted in places that were not L.A. or New York, it would be different? Or do you think
1: we wouldn't even be talking about them?
0: We wouldn't even be talking.
1: That's the point. Like, there's somebody like this on every team.
0: Got you.
1: But when you're in New York, in L.A., and doing some of these things that these two guys are doing, which Cam's not harming anybody.
0: Right.
1: Puka has been in a different situation. So mm-hmm, that's why they're different. And you talk about paying them. Cam's only in his second year. He's a little bit down the line anyway. But Puka should be – he's played enough football, and he's been around enough to know how to handle things. And he has Matthew Stafford on his team. He can
0: Sean
1: look
0: McVay,
1: at that model.
0: Yes. Like, so many role models in front of him.
1: Yeah.
0: Yeah, I recently was filling in on The Odd Couple, as you mm-hmm just did as well this week. And I said, if I'm the Rams, I don't know if I pay Puka Nacua what he deserves for his talent and skill on the field.
1: Yeah.
0: Like, I don't know if I trust you moving forward and to give you the money that maybe somebody else is willing to give you.
1: Yeah.
0: But if I'm the Rams, I don't know if I'm willing to.
1: Yeah, and the thing is, if they win this year, they probably
0: they really
1: won't have to.
0: That's the other side of it. Like, Puka Nacua, like, look at what is in front of you. Don't let it slip. Because you have an opportunity to be a part of a team let's say they win, that you could stay there and be part of it. Instead, they could win and they could ship you out before you know it. Oh, Puka, come on, get it together, because it's so fun to watch you.
1: It is.
0: Cam Scataboo, just don't do backflips, please.
1: Smart.
0: Just
1: be smart.
0: A little bit smarter. Yep. All right, who's being smart on the Packers? Maybe Jordan Love. That's next, so don't go anywhere. He's the All-Pro Safety. I am Monty Bolaños. He's Kerry Rhodes. We are
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14: 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The pair are like chalk and cheese. There's no way their paths would ever cross on the outside. But as a fellow inmate, Robert sees through the lies and vows to do the unthinkable. Clear Lee's name.
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23: Aaron Donald is back with the Rams, although the defensive star hasn't played since 2023. On Sunday, he signed a one-year, $20 million deal to return to Los Angeles. Veteran wide receiver Odell Beckham Jr. has officially made the Giants' 53-man roster. Vikings are going with four quarterbacks into the season, including embattled third-year J.J. McCarthy. Titans are waiving quarterback Will Levis. Lions waive wide receiver Greg Dortch. Scottie Scheffler grabbed victory at the FedEx Cup Championship. He joins Rory McIlroy and Tiger Woods, the only golfers to win multiple titles. In a statement on Sunday, the Southeastern Conference says it will comply with court's order allowing former NFL players to play in the SEC, but adds the conference and Commissioner Greg Sankey are prepared to contest the allegations in courts on Thursday. Dodgers pick up the victory 6-1 over the Detroit Tigers. I'm Chris Perfett.
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0: 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Unleash your dog. I am Monsi Bolaños. He is the All-Pro Safety Kerry Rhodes snacking on what is one of my favorite snacks. Like, I saw Alex holding the bag, and it upset me because I had to ask for some.
1: They're so good.
0: Anything sour cream and onion, I am into. And so this is, I don't know if anybody listening works for Wetzel's Pretzels.

0: 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That's right. Welcome back to Fox Football Sunday, presented by Underdog. 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Right after the show, today's podcast will be posted. 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Again, just search Fox Sports Radio wherever you get your podcasts, and you'll find today's full show posted right after we get off the air. I am Monty Bolaños. He is the all-pro safety, Kerry Rhodes. If you've been hanging out with us for the last 3 hours, thank you so much. We hope you've enjoyed the show. Easy as 1, 2, 3, 4. You kicked ass, won it, 10 out of 10. We spoke to Adam Kaplan, dove into the NFL, and we're going to wrap up with the NFL. Thanks to the crew. Alex Teicher, welcome back from your vacation, looking all nice and tan like Scotty Scheffler.
1: My cheeks are better.
0: Cheeks are better. I don't know which ones he's talking about. Michael Gonzalez over there, our executive producer.
2: Fun as always, guys. Thank you so much.
0: Thank you. We appreciate it. And Crisper Fett, who has been here all day playing musical chairs, also thank you. He is on his way out. But let's wrap this up, Kerry. You are still, despite the fact that you are not an active NFL player, even though I'm trying to convince you to go back to the NFL, you eat really well.
3: For the most part, yeah.
0: Yes, you do. No, for the most part. Yes, you do. You eat well. You take care of your body. You take care of yourself, which we all should do it. You know, I try, but I'm not as disciplined as you, 100%. I can only assume that when you played, you were more disciplined.
3: Yes.
0: So when you hear Puka Nacua say this, how does it make you feel?
4: I'm okay with eating McDonald's every day. Like Cooper, the other receiver on our team, he tried to get me off the McDonald's. I'm like, yo, I just ate 3 meals for under $55.
5: Wait, so you be eating McDonald's during the season?
4: Yeah.
6: What's your order?
4: It depends. I normally get like a 10-piece chicken nugget meal with a sweet and sour sauce and a high C.
6: Fire.
4: But then if not, I'll get like a double quarter pounder with no pickles, no onions, and like an Oscar sweet and sour sauce on the side.
5: So let's say In-N-Out, McDonald's, what are you choosing?
4: Ooh, McDonald's, that's not even a question.
6: I think McDonald's is your go.
5: The fact that he said not even close.
6: I mean, bro, he eats it during the season.
4: What do you like?
5: You don't feel like when you eat it during the season, you don't feel like, I don't even know, like you just...
4: No, I leave a big old smile on my face.
6: That might be the secret.
4: I'm loving it, bro. Like, I'm on that, bro.
6: That might be the secret to why he's so good.
4: Yeah, I mean, shoot, I be tipping the ladies there. I'm like, they know me. Why we come through in the morning?
3: Cut it.
0: All right. So, first of all, we're not even going to discuss that. No, the best burger is In-N-Out, so we're not going to discuss that. That's not it. But hearing that, with everything that comes with Puka Nacua and what comes with being an NFL player, big deal, little deal, no deal.
3: Oh, it's a big deal.
0: Big deal.
3: That's who he is. He's a little bit of a cavalier, and he thinks that those things are cool.
0: Right.
3: He still hasn't understood what it takes to be a professional yet, and that's the part that's scary. I would not pay that guy. Doesn't matter how good he is. It's just not going to last.
0: Right.
3: Not with that mindset.
0: Not with that, like, yeah. and proud of it. Like,
3: that's
0: it,
3: what I'm saying.
0: And McDonald's, which we all know, is so bad.
3: Plus, I haven't had a McDonald's burger since I was probably in college.
0: I have not touched a McDonald's anything in a minute too. And like their fries are fine.
3: Yeah.
0: But like I don't go to McDonald's. Like a hash brown, maybe. But that's like as far as I go. And to say that it's better than In-N-Out.
3: Oh my God.
0: You cuckoo bird.
3: Yeah, he's cuckoo.
0: No, it's not. McDonald's is not better than In-N-Out.
3: You don't even know what he's eating. That's not even real beef. I'm sorry. I didn't mean to say that.
1: Ours.
0: Oh, that's exactly right. Thank you so much for joining us. Kerry Rhodes, the All-Pro Safety. I am Monty Bolaños. Enjoy the rest of your Sunday. Let's go football. We are
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18: 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This is Aaron.
17: You couldn't call into it remotely. 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
19: You know, America's produced like lots and lots of stuff. Just piles of stuff. The fact of the matter is all day long, every day, there are warehouses full of stuff getting just pushed off a cliff. All day, every day.
17: That's Ian Nagoski, who runs the Canary Records label.
19: A friend of mine said that what he loves is being the guy standing at the edge of the cliff, waving his arms, going, wait, no, let me look at those first before you throw them away. I think there might be some good stuff in there. I think there might be some stories. I don't think we should throw all those away yet.
17: We have a season, 10 episodes of stories from that realm, of things that were just barely saved, and in some cases, not saved at all. A bizarre tale of two infamous New Yorkers.
20: They booby-trapped their home and turned it into a sealed fortress of ephemera.
17: A missing chapter of American music history.
19: There hasn't been a guess culturally that they matter. So they get thrown in the garbage.
17: A decade's worth of original television lost to the airwaves.
21: It's over. It's ephemeral. You're going to see something else the next second and nobody's ever going to see it.
17: A piece of music that's defied convention for 70 years.
22: I had students write down the sounds they heard during it, and one girl said, I never realized there was so much to listen to.
17: And what could only be called an audio mystery.
23: It said nothing on it, and it clearly had been recorded, which intrigued me. What is this going to be?
17: These stories and more give a new life, if only for a glimpse. Is this podcast a piece of